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3: Heavy traffic along I-25 with a new crash. 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North on I-25, just after Downing, crash there. It's been in the left lane. The right lanes are blocked. North on I-25 after Downing. Tech Center into downtown at about 55 minutes. 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
4: 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It's a Blitz. Here's Mark Brugnoli with Mark Springer.
5: What's up, my nice city? How you doing? And welcome to the Blitz on this Friday. That's right. It's time to get riggedy, riggedy wrecked. Sun weekend is here. And we got action, baby. We got teams making moves. And we got a preseason game that's about to get underway here in Unora. We got 2 preseason games going on right now. The Jets are beating the Steelers. And the Panthers are on top of the Jags, is what's happening right now. And then Packers, Broncos, here in just over in an hour's time. I am joined, as always, by the radio machine, Mark Springer. Spring, DeMar DeRozan, the newest member of the Denver Nuggets.
6: Oh, that's the shooting guard that signed today that you want to talk about. I thought it was going to be Klay Thompson.
5: Oh, you want to talk about Klay?
6: I thought we were
5: going to
6: do an hour of Klay.
5: So, you know what? I guess I was kind of surprised that... that he was getting paid what he was going to get, what he was getting paid, like the money that Dallas had to give him to buy him out so he could go to Miami. So, you know what? That Mavericks roster is going to be weird. And I honestly don't know what to think about Miami now with Giannis and the, like, I mean, they have to be good, right? I don't know. But you tell me. So, okay. Actually,
6: I guess DeMar. You got to think he chose the Nuggets over a team like the Heat, right?
5: Yeah.
6: He thinks the Nuggets have a better chance to win than the Heat.
5: Yeah. I was looking at Bobby Marks again because he can break down the numbers for me like he always does. And he put out that whole, like, he broke down the Nuggets situation right now, like, on his Twitter feed with the money, like the starting five, the reserves, their projected salary, and also, and I still can't believe you've gone through all these moves, and it looks like you're still going to have to pay like $75 million extra in the tax because you're just a couple millions over into the apron.
6: Yeah, but they won't be.
5: Do you think they've got another move left in them that they're gonna get back under that?
6: Nothing else to get under the apron.
5: All right, so Peyton Watson,
6: they're
5: gone.
6: They're not paying that tax for this roster.
5: No, that's what I'm saying. You're paying seven. I would pay
6: it
5: for a roster.
6: They maybe do it if, like, LeBron came here. But not this roster.
5: Right. You can't take that kind of gamble on a roster in which you need a lot of help for the... Because, listen, I like DeMar DeRozan. That dude is a bucket. Matter of fact, DeMar DeRozan is a Hall of Famer. You just added a Hall of Famer to your team. The problem is all the weaknesses of your... He does nothing to fill the weaknesses of the team that you were looking to fill coming in this offseason. Defense,
6: like, that's
5: younger,
6: about it.
5: Athleticism, three-point shooting...
6: No, defense. And he's old. He's an aging defender. But yeah. Defense would be... Look, he's a good player. Don't get me wrong.
5: Yeah, DeMarcus Ball. DeMarcus Ball.
6: But man. Yeah, of their needs, I guess he kind of fills defense.
5: Nah, man. I don't see that. I mean, sure. But, like, isn't that
6: he can
5: why you
6: score.
5: Got...
6: Like, he can go get his own shot, but
5: right,
6: they're
5: I think
6: from
5: that's
6: the
5: why
6: mid-range.
5: You got him, right. You got him for those stretches when, like, I don't even know... Unless it works out better than I'm imagining, I don't even know how much DeMar and Joker are going to play together. Because you get DeMar to DeMar is like... He's like a turbo boosted Julian, man. Like that dude is instant offense. And so those non-Jokic minutes, maybe DeMar comes in and cooks for you. But like I would like it's gonna be interesting to see what kind of like how do you play DeMar with Joker and like can you throw him in there with like do you throw him in there with Spencer or, and Bagley and Long and is he running with those guys or is he running with I don't know, man. But
6: without Tim Hardaway Jr., I'm concerned about their three-point shooting.
5: Well, right now it's pretty bad unless some guys take a step up. You know what I mean? Because right now your two best three-point shooters are, well,
6: Jamal's your best three-point shooter.
5: And you know what? What did Julian shoot last? Because, I mean, Julian can shoot, man. Julian
6: can
5: shoot, but what did he shoot from three last year?
6: He had a moment. Like, he had some games in the back half of the season, but like now it's... If this is like it's got now, it's got to be like every night or most nights.
5: Mm-hmm. So basically, what your Nugget team right now? You think there's still a couple of moves to be made, or is it like this is what we got? The same starting five as last year.
6: I think this going into the season. I think the moves are going to be made in season.
5: Okay,
6: like the this isn't good enough.
5: Yeah.
6: We have to do something by the deadline.
5: So you saw the freak out, and we were part of the freak out with the Peyton Watson trade because you trade a young athletic player, and you get back a first and a second, and that's great because you didn't even have a first. Like you now have a first that you can trade if you want to, and it's completely unprotected. But there was a feeling
6: I think the first is gone by the start of the season.
5: Yeah, because you're probably gonna have to use it.
6: It's
5: just
6: even
5: because
6: to get under the apron.
5: You can't pay $75 million extra for this roster.
6: Yeah.
5: There's no reason
6: to do that.
5: You can't
6: justify that.
5: No. Like if you were adding somebody else.
6: You only do that if you look at the roster and you say, this team right now can win a championship.
5: So you tell me, how do you feel about the Nuggets? Do you feel any better about the Nuggets today than you did right after they traded P-Watt? Now that you know DeMar's coming.
6: I mean, I'm glad
5: coming.
6: They got DeMar. I am. They needed that.
5: Well, yeah, they needed
6: it. I wasn't sure he'd accept a $3.9 million deal. But I guess if the team's interested in him, I'd assume if I saw that list, yeah, the Nuggets probably have the best chance to win. And because the Kings are still going to pay DeMar a little money.
5: $10 million or something like that.
6: Yeah, that $3.9 is okay for him and... Yeah, like that's a good thing. Getting to like, thank God they got DeMar DeRozan. Is he Peyton Watson? No,
5: no, no. But he is. He's at the end of his career, but he is a Hall of Famer, man.
6: Yeah, I think Nate was on the right track. Like, it's a Russell Westbrook esque move, but like DeMar's more reliable than Russ.
5: I get it, but at the same time, he does nothing to address the weaknesses that cost you that first round loss, right? Like a mid range J is not what was keeping you from beating the Minnesota Timberwolves. Having said that, once again, I'm fine. I like this move.
6: I like it.
5: This roster is crazy, man. This is a crazy roster. If this is what they start the season with,
6: yeah. I mean, it's not a get to the conference finals roster.
5: At least not yet. I'm sure they still have moves that they think they can make. Or you get to the regular season and we get 2 months in and you're in December and you're like, this ain't coming together.
6: Unless everybody's healthy. Like,
5: now,
6: Aaron Gordon doesn't sustain.
5: No. Here's the problem. Yes, if your starting five is completely healthy, it's probably a top three starting five in all of the NBA, at least in the Western Conference.
6: If Christian Brown is the best version of himself and the ankle's good...
5: So those
6: I don't know
5: five
6: why, like,
5: players
6: in the back of my mind, like I just kind of I'm like, my default is, oh, Aaron Gordon's missing time this year.
5: Yes,
6: you know,
5: yes. I think we're all we're probably
6: even though he's healthy today, and I guess there's a world where he doesn't miss any time. My just default is, oh, he's going to be out some.
5: Yeah, I mean, I can't imagine.
6: Will he be healthy for
5: starting
6: game
5: five?
6: Like right now, for game one of the playoffs, I have Aaron Gordon listed as questionable.
5: Yeah, that's true.
6: You know what I'm saying? And I love Aaron Gordon.
5: I'm just saying is that I love your starting five. I do. Oh, speaking of which, did you listen to any of that? So I did Windhorse and the Hoops Collective podcast. He did have some information that I had not heard before. I had thought that maybe the Nuggets had tried to do some deals and that teams weren't takers on that. But according to Windhorse, there were some teams that were interested in Cam Johnson, and the Nuggets were like, no, no, no, no. The way he made it sound is that there was a certain point where they got to where they're like, no, no, no. Cam Johnson and Spencer Jones are more important to us than blowing it all up just to pay Peyton Watson.
6: If they had the flexibility, it wouldn't have come down to that.
5: Right, right. They would have just paid him, and everybody would have been fine.
6: So, yeah, I guess you'd rather have a two than one.
5: Yeah, that's what it sounds like, at least according to Wendy, that that's the decision they made. They were like, they could have not matched Spencer, and he could have gone to Oklahoma City, and they could have accepted whatever. Because from what Windhorse was saying, that there was multiple teams that had talked to Denver about Cam Johnson. And then we're like, yeah, yeah, we'll take Cam in that expiring contract. And the Nuggets didn't really like any of those deals.
6: What's Cam, like 19 mil, something like
5: that? I think he's under that. Well, that's a good question. What he is this year? I don't know what he is.
6: Like, it's a good deal. And even though I think there is value because it's an expiring contract. And I don't, he doesn't have the ceiling of a Peyton Watson. But yeah, you'd rather not. Cam's actually 23 mil.
5: Is he 23 mil? All right, and after this season, he's going to expect a raise.
6: I thought it was a little less than that.
5: Well, it feels like Payton's in this NBA, 23 million's a bargain.
6: But Payton's getting 22.
5: Yeah. I mean, once again, the problem isn't I don't want to pick on Christian Brown, and I don't think Christian's the problem. It's the Jamal contract, man. If in the new CBA, if you pay a guy like Jamal, he has to be the number one guy. He has to be. If you give.
6: He has to be elite.
5: Yeah, you can't pay the second best player on your team that kind of money unless your second best player is, SGA or something. You know what I mean? Just like, yeah, you can't.
6: Yeah, if you're making 50 mil, you need to be CBA. Elite.
5: That's the problem. I think it's the Jamal contract that's really put the Nuggets
6: Christian
5: in
6: too.
5: A bind.
6: Like if you're 25, you gotta be a little better.
5: Mm-hmm. Well, I think everybody. I don't see a scenario in which Christian is worse than last year. Like, because he's going to play more games, and he's not going to have that injury, and they're not going to throw him back out there, before it's completely healed and whatever it was that happened.
6: This texter says DeRozan at 4 mil is better value than Watson at 22 mil until Watson proves long-term consistent production. I don't entirely disagree with that.
5: But once again, what do the Nuggets need? What do they need? They need defense. They need to be more athletic. Yeah. They need to get younger.
6: Because, Tim Hardaway and Bruce Brown had very good regular seasons, but I know they played a lot last year.
5: Nuggets looked old,
6: and they looked old in the playoffs.
5: Yeah, Nuggets looked old in the playoffs.
6: DeRozan at 37 playing a full load, because of lack of depth, is going to look old in the playoffs. Mm-hmm. After a full season of grinding it out on 37-year-old legs.
5: Although I agree with the texture, DeMar could have a much better season than what we see from P-Watt in Cleveland next season. But I don't know what does P-Watt look like in 2 years after?
6: But what does it look like over the course of 82? Like when you get into January and February when the attrition sets in, mm-hmm.
5: Well, I just know that. I've been staring at the roster all summer long, and now that you got DeMar in there, I guess the good news is, especially for DeMar. He's a bucket, and he can play multiple positions for him. You know what? Like, you can play him in the backcourt with Tyus, or you can play him in the backcourt with Jamal, or you can pair DeMar and Christian, or you can play him at small forward. You know what I mean? Like, he can come in and spell Cam. Matter of fact, he can probably come in for Aaron, too, right? You could play small ball lineup with, say, Bagley, DeRozan, Spencer, Julian. Listen, man, the bench is tough. It's tough. The Nuggets bench is tough. Unless two or three dudes just step the hell up this year. Just two or three guys. Like, Bagley's going to have to be the truth. Tyus is going to have to look like, you know, like Julian's going to, yeah. And I am really, I am kind of really excited to see what Spencer, like, he does, Spencer does seem like a guy who could take a next big step.
7: Yeah.
5: But I don't know what that, and then maybe you don't have to play AG as many minutes during the regular season because you're comfortable playing Spencer 20 to 25 a night or something like that. I don't know, man. It's still, I mean, how do you think Joker thinks about all this? I know he got asked about it at the tourney after smoking French yesterday. And he
7: didn't seem concerned.
5: No, but he never seems concerned. You know what I mean?
7: Like, I mean, he's not going to be concerned until, you know,
5: they start playing.
7: They start playing.
5: Yeah. So, I don't know. It's fascinating to me. Fascinating. DeMar DeRozan, now a Denver Nugget.
7: Of the vet minimum guys that they've had and could have, like, the only one I'd argue that is as good or better would be Tim Hardaway, but only because of the three ball.
5: Dog. Like, this is you're right. You lost 200 made threes. What, 200 plus made threes?
7: Outside of the three ball, this is as good of a vet minimum signing you could make.
5: You don't get players the caliber of DeMar. Like, I think the Nuggets must have had to talk him into it. You know what I mean? Because I think there he could have made more somewhere else, right? He could have made more.
7: I thought
5: he could have made a little bit more somewhere else.
7: He could have gotten to 10 mil, right?
5: Yeah. So maybe he was like, with the 10
7: but
5: million.
7: But if you want to win, though,
5: Kings have
7: and
5: to pay.
7: You got
5: me,
7: that in the bank, yeah.
5: Then, yeah, let's go see if we can
7: try to win.
5: Yeah, and see what happens.
7: You know, does want to win. Like, he was a Raptor, and then they shipped him out, and his buddy Kyle Lowry got a ring. You know, he wants that ring that he never got in Toronto.
5: Yeah, well, it's going to be, let's do that. We're going to take a break. When we come back, we got to talk about the Broncos and their game that's about to go off here in about 40 minutes time there at Empower. But I do, what do you think, have the Nuggets odds, do you think Vegas has improved the Nuggets odds to make the NBA Finals now that you had DeMar? Like, what does DeMar do for the prospects of this team, man? Or do you think people are still you need
7: ever so slightly.
5: You need so much luck to have a deep playoff run. But, I mean, I guess it's part of the sport. It's part of the sport. But either way, let's take a break. We will roll on. Thanks for listening to Blitz.
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0: this is basically, listen, I don't think Sean Payton's come out and said exactly how he's going to handle the final preseason game next week for the Broncos. But this is it, man. This is the one. This second one, this middle preseason game, the one that's about to go off here in 40 minutes time. This should be fun, right, Spring? Because, I mean, the Packers, we're going to start this game with their starters. The Broncos are going to start this game with their starters. And hopefully we get to see some fun action. All right, you tell me, man. What are you keyed on tonight? What are you focused on tonight between the Broncos and the Packers?
1: Well, first offensive series, Bo's playing. I don't know if he gets two series, you know. Maybe he does, but one for sure.
0: Well, yeah.
1: So what does that look like?
0: If he goes three and out,
1: then you know Sean is. Then they're getting two.
0: Yeah. Then they're going to go again. But honestly, you know what? I was talking today with Raj, and I was asking. I was like, how vanilla do you think Davis and Payton keep this?
1: They came out slinging with Stidham.
0: Yeah, and that's what Raj is like. I don't think it's going to be as vanilla as you think. Like, I think they have. Like, they're gonna break some stuff out tonight. I mean, you might not see.
1: You're not going to see their secret trick plays, you know, their bread and butters that they're saving.
0: Right, right. Lord knows,
1: but they're gonna try to move that ball down the field.
0: Yeah. So it should be a fun one. It should be a fun one. I guess I was asking, you know, outside, like, there's really nothing defensively that I'm, like, going to focus on when it comes to this Broncos team. Like, let's see how the edge rush is looking in the, no, like, it's really just, how does the offense look with Bo?
1: Yeah.
0: And how does some of these young, like, how does Jonah look? And, yeah, I think
1: Jonah's going to play that much because, you know, look what happened in the first game when they're like, we're good. You talked about, you don't want him getting hurt.
0: Yeah.
1: They don't like him.
0: Don't give Jonah 14. Well, it was 14 touches, right, for Jeremiah Love in the first half when he got hurt or whatever it was. Outside of watching some of the young guys and seeing if the offense is flowing like it was, then that's really all I'm interested in and staying healthy. Outside of that, I don't really, yeah.
1: It really is because there's not a ton of position battles, only from like a skill position standpoint that are interesting.
0: Yeah.
1: So it's really that, you know, that first series, maybe two. And then I expect Stiddy to come in second. And then I think the second half belongs to Sam Ehlinger.
0: Yeah. I think so too. But once again, we were having this conversation. We were once again debating the backup quarterback position for the Denver Broncos. And honestly, and let me get your take on this. I don't think it matters. Like, I don't think, because when I was talking with Raj about it, he was like, you don't win in the playoffs without Bo. You don't. You just don't. So what does the backup quarterback matter?
1: Nick Foles can win a Super Bowl.
0: But that was the only one we could think of.
1: It's going to happen. Hostetler was, you know, I was a kid.
0: Yeah, that was 40 years ago, brother. Yeah, that was somebody brought
1: that
0: up.
1: I don't even know if I was alive.
0: Yeah, Jeff Hostetler. Yeah. Nick Foles was the only ones we could come up with.
1: But if Foles can do it, then somebody else, then it will happen again. Then another team will win because they had a backup that got it done.
0: I think we're spending too much of our brain power and energy on a position that doesn't matter.
1: Until it matters. You know?
0: Yeah.
1: But look.
0: But we're not doing this in the playoffs again.
1: No, I think, right. Look, Stiddy's the backup right now. And look, he knows the offense. They're comfortable with him. If it's Stiddy versus Ehlinger, Jarrett Stidham is a better quarterback than. I think Sam Ellinger's got a little something in his game, but let's be real about it. Not enough.
0: Mm-hmm.
1: Not that Stidham has a ton, but Stidham's better than Ehlinger.
0: Mm-hmm.
1: So unless, you know, we'll see when other teams cut down to their 53, and if a quarterback is out there that's cut, then maybe would pique the Broncos' interest. Barring that.

0: at Jared Stidham's going to be the backup quarterback. Unless Bo gets hurt in season, then they will. I wouldn't be shocked. At that point, you know, if they don't pick anyone else up and Stidham's their backup, Stidham will come in. But I wonder if they would be like, oh, crap, what's out there?
1: Yeah. Yeah.
0: But depending on, you know, how severe Bo's injury would be. Is it just a few weeks? Okay, they'll roll with Stiddy. Is he out for the season? Uh-oh.
1: Let's go find somebody. Let's go see what
0: because
1: we can see.
0: Because that AFC Championship game is going to be in their heads.
1: Well, I mean, Sean Payton was asked, directly, are you going to keep three quarterbacks on the 53-man roster? And he didn't say yes, but he didn't say no.
0: I don't think they will. I think they're going to do the same thing they did last year.
1: Just
0: at least for now.
1: Okay.
0: And Ellinger is going to go on the practice squad and probably like last year, other teams are going to say, hey, you want more money to come be our backup? And Sam Ellinger is going to say no.
1: So
0: I think probably when Davis Webb is a head coach somewhere else next year.
1: Oh, you think he's going to be like
0: that? Sam Ellinger could just retire from football
1: and go coach
0: and
1: with
0: be the quarterback's coach to start.
1: Okay. I mean, listen, if the Broncos are going to be better than they were last year, which means I think the offense is going to look better than it did last year, and people are going to look at Davis Webb when they do. And you're right. I wonder if he gets head coaching opportunities automatically. It did feel a little bit like the main reason Sean made the switch is self-reflection, where he was like, I think we can be better, and I might be part of the problem. I got to be quicker. Let's get Davis in here. But I think also part of it, they're like, somebody's going to hire this guy, and he's going to be a football genius somewhere else. Let's make sure it's here.
0: Yeah.
1: So, I mean, it is, yeah. And so some team is going to be like the New York Jets. They're going to crash out again. Aaron Glenn and his defensive, and they're going to go, let's go offensive coach.
0: Yeah.
1: And they're going, let's go find a young offensive genius to bring in here. And then you're like, oh, well, see you, Davis.
0: Yeah.
1: Thanks for the one year as OC.
0: Unless the Broncos have a poor season, Davis Webb is a near lock to be a head coach somewhere else next year because the league, they just hire the young up-and-coming offensive coordinator. That's what they do.
1: Yeah, at least lately. But, see, it's worked out, man. It's mostly worked out.
0: Yeah.
1: These dudes have all been like, oh, you know what's crazy? How come I had not heard this before? But have you seen that there is some speculation that Sean McVay just might walk away from football, might retire?
0: I mean, there's been that speculation for a few years.
1: I hadn't heard it until I heard some LA people talking about it. I was like, what? Where's this? And I guess, yeah, it's just been a discussion for a while that Sean's like, yeah, I might just. That's, man, the dude's like in his 30s still, right? Like he was a head coach. Yeah, no. Don't walk away. Or maybe he walks away, does TV for a season or two like Sean Payton, and then gets the, somebody gives him the whole GM head coaching thing. Like, hey, come be our GM and head coach like they used to do back in the day. I don't know, man. Right now, the Jets lead the Steelers 7-0. They're still at halftime of that one. And the Panthers are on top of the Jags 7-3. They just started the second quarter there in Jacksonville. So that's what we got going on.
0: No Trevor Lawrence in this game.
1: T-line playing.
0: Bryce is playing.
1: Okay.
0: But he's out now. It's Kenny Pickett's in now.
1: Hey, man.
0: Aaron Rodgers did not play for the Steelers. Geno Smith did get one, maybe two drives. He was 7-7. 65 yards and a touchdown.
1: Kenny Pickett is still in the NFL. Kenny Pickett's rolling up on 30 years old, man. He's stuck around. He's gonna be like a 10-year vet, isn't he? Kenny Pickett,
0: I mean,
1: and those tiny baby hands.
0: Still around. Kenny's like a Trubisky. He's just, you know, he's just there.
1: Yeah, you're just like, he can work. He can throw the ball. So, yeah, Packers and Broncos coming up here in 30 minutes time there at Empower Field. And then they will
0: close
1: out the
0: preseason. It'll be a Tyrod Taylor show because Malik Willis is now, you know, a Dolphin. Mm-hmm. So after Jordan Love comes out, it's going to be Tyrod Taylor.
1: Is that who the – I have no idea who the backup is in Green Bay.
0: Well, good little backup, you know.
1: All right.
0: Makes sense.
1: Yeah, I mean, listen, Tyrod, you know who Tyrod is? I was about to call him DeMar DeRozan, But just because they're almost the same, you know what? They old, bro. They old athletes, but they still got it. You know what I mean? Like Tyrod, I seriously think Tyrod is closing in on 40 years old. Like, I think that's how long Tyrod Taylor's been in the NFL. I think he's been in the NFL 15 plus years, bro. Like,
2: he's had a good career when you kind of like take a step back and your expectations aren't too high.
1: I respect those guys. I respect, like, everybody wants to be. You know, everybody wants to be Peyton Manning and John, like, just ungodly talent right out the gate. I respect these dudes who don't have that kind of talent, who's all like, I'm going to grind out 15 years in the NFL.
2: But who also had some moments, you know? Like, Tyrod, I think I remember on Hard Knocks, he's like, no, it's Tyrod. But he's had a good, like, he had some stretches where he'd start and he won some games. Was athletic.
1: Yeah. Listen, man.
2: But yeah, now he's 37. So Yeah, you were right. And that's
1: he's a little younger than I thought, though. No, I thought he was like 38, 39.
2: That is the same age as DeMar DeRozan, right?
1: They're both 30. DeMar's 37. DeMar is 37. But yeah, they're both super vets.
2: DeMar's 37 super vet. For Toronto. Like, that's. Because you think, like, you know.
1: Yes. Although he is a quarterback.
2: Flacco's old. You know, Drew and Tom, we got into their 40s, but. You wouldn't think that Tyrod Taylor would make it to 37.
1: Nope.
2: But he did.
1: And he's going to play next year too, right?
2: Probably.
1: He's going to, I mean, I respect it though. I do. I respect it. I respect people who can play that long in the league. So, I mean, so three preseason games tonight, a ton of preseason games on Saturday, one Sunday preseason game for no apparent reason where the Seahawks play.
2: Hey, you got to need something on national TV.
1: Is that,
2: Sunday night.
1: Is that what it is? They're like, let's throw this on. Yeah. I mean, oh, you're right.
2: Get Tom Brady on TV because I think this is a Fox game.
1: It is. It's a preseason game, and they're putting it on the big station. You're exactly right. Dang, that's primetime Sunday night game, and they're just like, it's a preseason game, and they're like, let's do it.
2: That's actually gigantic Seahawks fan Tom Brady calling that game because didn't he – I mean, Mike McDonald said that he got – some insight on the Patriots from a former Patriot. And he said it wasn't Tom Brady, but a lot of people are thinking it's Tom Brady.
1: I don't know. Listen, there's
2: I remember Tom Brady said, I don't have a dog in the fight in this Super Bowl.
1: Right. So maybe he...
2: You mean you're not rooting for your Patriots in this Super Bowl?
1: See, well, once again, him and Aikman are both in a weird position because they're paid by teams, but they're also got to be, you know, you got to be... even keeled when you're calling games. You can't have inside info. You can't learn inside. It's crazy. And like people are like asking Aikman about it. Like, is it legal? Can you do it? Like, are you allowed to do it? And he's all like, because Aikman's a consultant with who?
2: The Dolphins.
1: The Dolphins. All right. All right. So yeah. So he's back in the league with Miami and Tom's dealing with Vegas.
2: I do wonder like how much they can really learn though.
1: See, but I bet you if you asked Sean Payton, he would not be with, because it's the little things, right? With Sean, it's the little things. And so if you give up even a little thing, that's an L for Sean. You know what I mean? Like, I bet you he would not be cool talking with Tom Brady about the inner workings of his team, knowing he has to play the Vegas Raiders later in the season, and that dude works for the Vegas Raiders. Oh, no. That's not, that ain't going to go over well. Sean ain't going to be cool with that, man, in that room. No. So I'm sure there's topics you have to avoid. You know what I mean?
2: Yeah, I'm sure there's that.
1: So, it's just whatever. You're right. It probably doesn't
2: affect
1: things.
2: When you're,
1: things,
2: in the league, but when Deshaun, you're like, you can just call people, you know, and like, hey, I'm Tom Brady. What do you know?
1: Yeah, tell me what you know about the Broncos. But, yeah, it's still, I'm telling you, man, there's no way Sean Payton puts up with that, because it's the little things that drives him crazy. This is the first home game. You know what's going to happen tonight? The Broncos are going to smoke these turkeys at home and look good doing it. And even if they don't, it's going to be because in the second half, you know, the Packers scored like 20 in the fourth quarter against the third or fourth straight. So
2: I think the Broncos. What are they on, like an 8-game preseason win streak?
1: Yes, they are.
2: I think it gets extended to 9 tonight.
1: And Sean Payton is going to talk a little bit about the game, and then he's going to talk about all the things that made him mad about the first home game rehearsal for the regular. You know what I mean? Like, he's going to have all these little things.
2: Oh, yeah.
1: Like, the PA needs to be softer during, or and we need the security needs, and there's too many people in the back. That's the kind of stuff that Sean Payton freaks out about. You know what I mean? If
2: Connor McGahee?
1: Yeah, yes. I'm telling you, man, sooner or later, Sean's going to get around and take a shot at my man. That's exactly what's going to happen. So either way, I'm excited to see what happens tonight because we're actually, I mean, preseason sucks, but this is the closest we're going to get to regular season football in the preseason is the first quarter of this game. Stars are playing for both teams. Like, I think we're going to see Jalen tonight, right? Are we going to see Waddle tonight? Like, I see him
2: they
1: on the
2: side. He was on the, but he was, you know, he participated in warmups, but, or he was on the field, but it sounds like he might not play.
1: Okay.
2: Which, you know, coming off of the muscle tightness, whatever
1: right,
2: it was.
1: Right, there's no reason why to would play in the preseason game.
2: I mean, get a rhythm with Bo for, what, a drive or two? But if it's that versus protecting the muscle tightness, I mean, I'm protecting the injury.
1: Yeah.
2: Even if it was a slight injury, I'm not risking it.
1: Yeah, I get it. But you know what? Next week is nothing, man. Next week is nothing. It's your last preseason game. It's on Friday.
2: Well, Sean hasn't ruled out anything for he said Bo, this is before the Atlanta game. He said Bo wouldn't play in Atlanta, but he said he might play in the next two.
1: All right, but I think this is the rehearsal game. This one right here.
2: It's very possible this is Bo's only
1: action. Next Friday when you host the Vikings, that might be nothing. That
2: is
1: might
2: it
1: be,
2: the Vikings?
1: Yeah.
2: Why did I think it was the Rams?
1: No, it's the Vikings.
2: It's the Vikings?
1: Yeah.
2: Okay.
1: Yeah, the Vikings coming to town. I have no idea. The Rams play the Chargers.
2: Nine's coming to town?
1: Yeah.
2: Nine's here?
1: Yeah. Your whole crew's here. Your whole crew's here, man. Your favorite football player of all time, the recently named starting quarterback for the Minnesota Vikings, Kyler Murray. Listen, man. Do you think they're already out on JJ? Because I told you about how they're like, we're not gonna give the second guy a ton of reps. Whoever wins this job is the starting quarterback, and that was their whole life. And they gave Kyler immediately that job.
2: Well, it's very possible that Kyler is only a Viking for 1 year.
1: You're right, I guess. And then you have to go back to JJ.
2: You know, develop him behind the scenes. Unless Kyler gets hurt or doesn't play well, and then they got to put JJ in, and then JJ doesn't play well, then I think it's over.
1: Okay, yeah, then you're like, nah.
2: Or it could be over even without that, if, you know, in practice.
1: Well,
2: what
1: year was it that, I mean, Kyler had an MVP season, right? But didn't he have just one of the, just a stupid, incredible, nasty season somewhere, like a dumb, stupid season? If he has a year like that, but... Yeah, we'll see, Minnesota. We'll see. But that's who's coming into town next week, and I'm not sure who they're going to play or who the Broncos are going to play or what. Like, there's no way you see Kyler next week, man. Right? You're going to get a heavy dose of Carson Wentz. You're going to get that third-string QB in this
2: building.
1: Get some
2: JJ.
1: Yeah. Now, we'll see, man. I am a little surprised that of all the quarterbacks that were selected in the first 12 picks of that draft, that he's the one that fell off. Well, I guess you can put
2: who. But he's also the youngest, right?
1: You're right. He's only 23. And, you know, Bo's like 45 or whatever.
2: But you know next week that's going to be like, oh, remember when Sean Payton baited the Vikings into trading up one slot to take JJ and they got their guy Bo and made Minnesota waste an asset?
1: If JJ turns out to be nothing, that is crazy that Sean Payton ran the okey-doke on you turkeys. And just put you in that position.
2: I mean, it was a minor okey-doke, but I suppose okey-doke nonetheless.
1: Like, I was going to say, anything, man. Any effort given to run the okey-doke, I'm here for. But all right, let's take another quick timeout. We will roll on with the Blitz next.
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0: ourselves, like, how impactful this particular day has been on Denver sports. And today, with the trade, or, well, the, not the trade, but the signing of DeMar DeRozan. Listen, I don't know of any way other to describe the Nuggets offseason as bad, right? It's just bad. Like, that you just... You lost Peyton Watson, you lost Tim Hardaway, you lost Jonas Valanciunas. You retained Spencer Jones, you retained Tyus Jones, and you added Marvin Bagley, Lonnie Walker, and now you added DeMar. And I, man, this roster is confusing to me. I want to hear from David Adelman in the Nuggets front office about this roster and how they're thinking. But Spring, you think that there's still moves to be made. You still think there's one or two things to be done. I mean, the Nuggets are, even after all this, the Nuggets are still, well, hold on, I'll look at it. It's they've got $225 million in payroll, right? Which is, well, let me see. Hold on, I got it right here. Their projected salary, including bonuses this season, is $225 million. The first apron is $209 million. The second apron is $221.7 million. So you are still in the second apron. You'd have to pay almost $75 million in luxury tax if you stay where you are right now. Like, they they still have to make some moves, man. They still have to make some moves. So,
1: like, even if they wanted to keep Peyton Ward, you know, chose, like, keeping Peyton Watson is our number one priority, which, for me, yeah, that's what it would
0: have
1: been.
0: Could, and according to Windhorse, they could have accomplished that, but they would have lost Cam Johnson and Spencer Jones. So you would have lost Cam and Spencer because you couldn't have matched the offer from OKC, and you would have had to trade Cam for one of those offers that you got this summer, allegedly, according to Windhorse, that teams were calling about Cam. And you decided
1: they've done that.
0: And he said that the Nuggets decided that the combination of Cam Johnson and Spencer Jones was more important than going, you know, $200 million into the tax to pay Peyton Watson. And you know what?
1: I mean,
0: might be because they think that he chose the money instead of the team in the playoffs. But I don't know that. You know what? That's just speculation.
1: Did they shop Christian Brown?
0: I mean, I'm sure they might have, but I don't think teams...
1: If they did, then nobody wanted him.
0: Right, but he just had a bad season. It was because of injury, but he had a bad season. So, yeah. If Christian Brown suddenly returns to the Christian Brown of old this year, then, yeah, teams will take... Yeah, you wouldn't want to trade him if he's old school CB.
1: So, or do you sell
0: Yeah, you could also do that. Because your financials are still jacked, man. Your financials you know what I mean? Like, you're still in a bad way. You still have to straighten this stuff out. But I don't know what that is. I don't know who you act. I mean, man, it is kind of like all the young players in the past that just never worked out, man. Like, Jalen Pickett never worked out. And Hunter Tyson. And your man Bones Highland. And, well, I mean, Bones.
1: I kind of like Jalen Pickett.
0: But he,
1: and he improved the three-point shot. I know he's not a burner.
0: No, he's an LA Clippers, what he is.
1: So I meant like speed, you know, or anything like that. But
0: yeah. I get it, man.
1: He had a savviness about him.
0: So I guess it's a combination of you had all-time great players that you paid, and then the CBA changed, and then some of these young players that you targeted just haven't worked out, just haven't taken the next step. Like, and one of those could be, is Julian Strother going to take the next step? Because if he doesn't, then he belongs in that same category as Jalen and Bones and those guys who just aren't here anymore, who didn't pan out.
1: You know, and somebody texted this guy's name in yesterday. Can't remember if it was this show or Nate Nandy's show. Listen, he hasn't been brought up at all. I'll bring him up from time to time, but even I forgot about him the last couple days. Deron Holmes.
0: Yeah.
1: Like,
0: yeah.
1: Is there something there?
0: Yeah, well, I don't
1: would
0: know.
1: Would be awesome if there was.
0: You tell me, listen. Isn't one of the reason that they moved on from Mike Malone wasn't just the beef with Calvin, it's that Malone didn't trust any of the young players, and he wouldn't play any of the young players, so you didn't know what you had. You didn't know what you had. And guess what? You still don't know. What the hell? Like, you still don't know in some of these guys. I don't know who Duran is as a player, man. Hell, how long has Zeke been a Nugget? I don't know what, you know what I mean? Like, there's just some of these young guys, you don't know who they are because they just don't get the time. It's just a good playing time. But how often, you can't play a two-way game. How many minutes are you going to get KJ Simpson, a two-way player, when you're out here trying to win a title because you have the best player in the game? You are in a bad, this is a bad spot to be in. The best player in the game is going to be an unrestricted free agent at the end of the season, and this is probably the worst team you've put around him so far. Well, no, that's a lie. This is not the, no, that you're right. That's a blatant lie.
1: What are you talking like early? It's the least, early
0: yes,
1: Jokic?
0: Yes, yes, early. Like when he's like, "Hey, watch me."
1: When Nurkic was on the team,
0: deep in the playoffs with Facu Campazzo, bro, stuff like that. So yeah. But it is probably the least deep team. Like right now, the Nuggets are gonna. If the Nuggets are like, let's win 55 games. Let's win a few more games than we did last season. You have to play Joker 40 minutes a night. You have to play Jamal 40 minutes a night. You have to play Aaron Gordon almost. And guess what? None of that is sustainable. None of it is sustainable. So you might need some more bodies. Because right now, the guy who comes in to like, is it DeMar who comes in? Like you're gonna have the 37-year-old guy coming in to spell Cam for, you know what I mean? You need one more guy? You have to add one more guy? Are you have to send out one guy to bring in two? You have to send out that first round pick to get rid of some, whoever's money it is, Zeke's money or somebody like, you send
1: Zeke's
0: that first.
1: Not bringing anything back in return.
0: No,
1: Zeke is
0: that's
1: literally
0: just to get,
1: just,
0: but that's just to clear that $8 million
1: away. Probably you might have to attach that first round pick you just got.
0: But at
1: to
0: that
1: do
0: point,
1: that.
0: You're finally clear of the apron if you do it. You've sent that. That first
1: but
0: is
1: you
0: gone.
1: But you also haven't brought any bodies back in to address the debt.
0: But you're finally free.
1: But you
0: you're
1: are free. Yes. Then they don't have to pay a massive tax bill.
0: You're free. But see, once again, it's not about the money, man. It's not about the money. It's about the stuff you
1: the money's
0: can't
1: the number
0: do
1: one thing,
0: when
1: though.
0: You're in the second apron.
1: The restrictions are there. They are there, but they're not otherworldly.
0: Yeah, like I think if you're in the apron and you come on the deadline and you're like, we need
1: right.
0: to
1: well,
0: add
1: even
0: a player,
1: even
0: you
1: if
0: can't.
1: You're just below the apron, how many moves can you make?
0: Not
1: two,
0: not many.
1: Because
0: not, yeah, not
1: you're,
0: many.
1: You can't go over the apron.
0: Yeah, not many. So either way, man, you got to get it right. Got to get it right. All right. How about you? This is crazy. How about you give me a little prediction for Broncos Packers? You know what? Sorry. I thought that said 57. I thought the Carolina Panthers had scored 57 points. It's just 17. I was like, Carolina just put 50 on them in a quarter? That's not what happened. But the Panthers do lead the Jags 17-3. Right now, and the Jets still on top of the Steelers 7. You know, let's see what these young QBs are doing for Pittsburgh, bro. Drew was 4 of 6, 57 yards. Will Howard is 10 of 15, but he's thrown 2 interceptions. So that's not a game. His quarterback rating is 38.
1: Let's see. I got a video of Broncos, you know, leaving the tunnel, coming onto the field.
0: I saw Jalen hitting the field for the first time.
1: Marvin Mims in full uniform.
0: All right. So we got some Mimsies tonight. Although Jalen's in full uniform.
1: Is that Jalen? And now he's if that's yeah, that's
0: yeah,
1: Jalen.
0: Jalen's in
1: okay,
0: full
1: he's got
0: uniform, but I don't know if that means he's gonna play.
1: Okay.
0: Right?
1: Yeah.
0: But he's dressed.
1: And same with like Mims had the little soft tissue stuff too.
0: So
1: like do you play these guys tonight? I don't know.
0: I don't know. Yeah, I don't know. And if you don't, do you give them a little bit of time next Friday, a week from now in the final preseason game? Or are you just like, we're good. We are set. The Rockies are playing the Cleveland Guardians right next to where the Broncos are taking on the Packers. Let's see what's going on right there. It is scoreless.
1: All right.
0: In the bottom of the first frame. The Rockies.
1: It's a Tanner Gordon night, I think.
0: Starting I think
1: for
0: so.
1: The Rocks.
0: I think so, man. Him and his, like, he's 0-3 with, like, a 5-point whatever ER. Yeah, it's Gordon.
1: But a clean first.
0: Oh, my
1: a
0: bad.
1: Lot of hit,
0: my bad.
1: But...
0: I was disrespecting his ERA. It's 5.4.
1: Yeah.
0: 5.47.
1: Come on now.
0: My
1: bad. Got that down a little bit after, after only allowing one hit in the first. Kyle Karros is back in the lineup tonight. He was on the IL for about a week.
0: Well, listen, the Rocks just got swept by the Dodgers. Even though they did make that last game fun by going into extras. But still, the Dodgers just won three straight. Now you got three against Cleveland. So we'll see how it plays out one way or the other. But for the Raider Machine, Mark Springer, I am Mark Bertinelli. Thanks for tuning in for the Blitz. We much appreciate it. We will be. Actually, we got Rapids soccer tomorrow night. We got.
1: Rapids are on fire.
0: Yeah, the Rapids have been winning. So they'll be in San Diego. We'll have that game tomorrow. It's 8 p.m. Tune in for Connor Cape on the call for spring. I'm Berto. We'll talk to you later. Thanks for listening to Altitude Sports Radio.
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15: We are Altitude Sports Radio. Three NFL preseason games tonight. The late one about to start, Green Bay at Denver. Meanwhile, the Jets, after an opening drive touchdown, still lead at Pittsburgh 7-0 late in the third quarter. Geno Smith with that great opening drive, 7 of 7 passing, 65 yards, and a touchdown pass. Final seconds of the second quarter, Carolina leads at Jacksonville 17-3. Touchdown runs for Jonathan Brooks and A.J. Dillon. To baseball, the Phillies at home lead 5-4 over the Cardinals, bottom of the seventh. Milwaukee won again today, 2-1 over Atlanta. That was Jacob Mizorowski over Chris Sale. The Yankees are leading in the sixth inning against Toronto, 3-1. Yanks four games back at Tampa Bay in the AL East. Orioles ahead of the Rays, 5-3 at the seventh inning stretch. The Mets lead 3-0 at the White Sox in the bottom of the fourth inning. Rockies out to a 1-0 lead in the first on Cleveland. I'm Steve DeSager.
16: One guy is happily divorced. One guy is happily married. One guy gets called daddy by his three beautiful daughters. One guy gets called daddy after a credit card approval. One guy won a state high school basketball championship. One guy only covered a state high school basketball championship. One guy does voiceovers for fast food chains. One guy only eats fast food. Does this seem weird to anybody else?
17: Crazy!
16: 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And sitting in for Robin Kelvin, here's Martin Weiss and Ephraim Salaam.
18: That's right. Last hour of the show, Martin Weiss, Ephraim Salaam, M for the Boys. They were on Dan Patrick this morning. If you want to check that out, do it on a podcast, I'm sure. You can go back and find the YouTube stream.
19: Mm-hmm.
18: If that's what you're into, feel free to go and do that. But right now, it's actually, this is a very odd couple topic because Dan Campbell to me, Ephraim, is the type, for some reason, when Dan Campbell says things, you really, really remember. And as a guy whose job it is to listen to a lot of these press conferences, I appreciate Dan Campbell because he talks like football every time. Like, almost all of his answers have some. You could ask him how he got his coffee today. He's gonna have physicality. It was toughness. It's what we preach. It's what we do, right? You know what I'm saying? And I can appreciate like the mantra and mentality of the Detroit Lions is set from the top and comes all the way down. And I feel like that's part of the reason why he comes out and he says you bite the kneecaps and it sticks. The other one that I think really stuck was Dan Campbell saying, after they blew that lead in San Francisco, 2024 championship game, saying, this could be our last shot, right? Now, it's very much like it's like most quotes. It got truncated, and that's how I got, this may have been our only shot. I told those guys this may have been our only shot. He went on to say, though, do I think that? No. Do I believe that? No. However, I know how hard it is to get here. I'm well aware. Now, that second part got cut off. And I felt like once Dan Campbell said, I told those guys this may have been our only shot, the rest of America said, you know what? Like Dan Campbell, he's right. It's over. It's over. Oh, no. The Lions, they lose Ben Johnson. Oh, no. It's over. There's no chance at all that the Lions are going to do anything. Then they go, one seed, fall in division to the Commanders in that game, setting up that Commanders-Philly wild card. But that Lions defense that year was decimated by injury.
19: Oh, it was bad. They had you out there playing. They had me, 50-year-old me, out there playing.
18: You probably would have been an improvement over me.
19: Well, I don't know. My knees and my back wouldn't agree with that.
18: But just size. It's going to be harder for somebody to throw you than it is to throw me. Well, that's the problem.
19: You look like you got a little.
18: You may not be able to
19: move. Got a little spring in your step.
18: Yeah.
19: My neck.
18: My neck and my back. The spring in my step is like the spring in a ballpoint pen.
19: Yeah, you're a young man, man. You're a young man. Look at ya.
18: Anyway, we're sitting there, and you see, Ben Johnson's done. He's gone. They're going. The Lions cooked. We have no chance whatsoever. Frank Ragnow retires. It's over. Offensive line, they won't be able to. Well, you know, that team, the Vikings and the Lions were the two best teams in the NFL that year. The Vikings said, you know what, we're going to go ahead and let Sam Darnold walk. All he did was go ahead and post the exact same record. First guy in NFL history to have 14-3, well, obviously, to win 14 games on two different teams in consecutive years. Because most of the time you keep the guy who won 14 games the year before.
19: You very rarely get rid of that guy.
18: You generally hold on to him. And I understand that the Lions have had a little bit more offensive line issues this season. Figuring it out, Tate Ratley, some guys gotten hurt, but figuring it out in training camp, figuring out who's going to play center, which is obviously a massive position and most important, one of the guys who's guaranteed to touch the ball every play, along with the quarterback. But I just feel like the rest of the NFL world is so asleep on the Lions, I can't figure out why. I love this team. And when I look at this team, I look at their big money guys are all second contract guys that they drafted that are relatively new in their second contracts, right? I'm not looking at, like, to me, the 49ers, who are a team getting a decent amount of buzz. Those guys are old. All due respect. Okay. But it's been, you know, the Bosa, Warner, Kittle, that's kind of been the running, the names in the marquee for some time. I'm looking at Sewell's the best player, 25 runner in the NFL probably, right? Amon-Ra St. Brown right there. Like, these guys have dudes along the way. Gibbs right there. I saw that he's one of the best 25 or under players in the NFL for sure on his second deal. I get he's expensive. And also, I've got a quarterback in Jared Goff. If everything is right around him, much like we were talking about Mendoza earlier, if the Raiders are trying to set everything up around Mendoza to be right, when everything is around Jared Goff and it's right, you've seen this guy go to NFC Championship games with two different teams. The list of that is short of quarterbacks who've done that, and the list of quarterbacks who have done that who aren't going to make the Hall of Fame is significantly shorter. And Jared Goff is probably going to fall in the second half of that list.
19: I think where the people have the issue with Detroit is a lot of the issues aren't player related issues or roster related issues. It's, for me, and this is my opinion, I think it's decision based, right? Like, the reason they lost to San Francisco in the playoffs is because Dan Campbell continued to double down on not taking points that the team has earned. And where you're going for it at the clip and the rate they were, we know in the playoffs points they're a premium. You have to take them. And he doubled down. He was like, that's how we got here. That's how we play. And that, to me, is the problem with you know, going all in or putting them in those top teams, because we know throughout the course of a game there'll be decisions that need to be made to help win that game, and I'm not confident enough in Dan Campbell for him to make the right decision, right? He didn't learn from that debacle, right? You lose by three points and you leave about 12 points on the field. For me, that's the bigger issue, is if the coach can't get it right, it doesn't matter how good the players are.
18: So I hear your rebuttal. I get it. But my thought is, as Jordan Love almost throws an interception on his first pass of preseason, of week two, I suppose. I don't know if he started week one. But my thought would be, I believe that most, if football coaches worth their salt, to have, like, and I don't know this to be 100% true where I can assign what percentage to what, but almost all football coaches to me seem that they sacrifice one aspect to be able to big up another aspect. There's only 24 hours in a day, 7 days a week, and the NFL mandates how much time you can spend doing certain different things. Sean McVay, special teams, consistently seem like something that's the last thing on his list,
19: right? He's going to have a stud in every room, position room. He's going to have a great running back, a great receiver, a great quarterback, a great offensive lineman, a great defensive lineman, a great defensive back, right? And a linebacker they can trust. But that kicker is somebody they might find week three of preseason. It seems like every year. Kyle Shanahan is the type of guy who doesn't necessarily, there's different aspects. Like he doesn't necessarily prioritize having a quarterback that is incredible athlete. I'm not saying Purdy's a bad athlete, but I mean like the Lamar Jacksons or Josh Allen's, right? He tried it once with Trey Lance. I'm done with that. I like this type of quarterback, even if in fact, like I am going to sacrifice the second or third reaction play sometimes that these other guys could make, right? I'd rather have Purdy who does what I do, and I'll sacrifice a sack here or there, right? In that regard. And I can win with this type of talent. Sean Payton has said, hell, after Drew Brees retired, a fella, he's like, I can win without a quarterback. I'll put Taysom Hill back there. But anyway, different coaches, in my opinion, have different blind spots. Yep. Mike Tomlin, when he was coaching the Steelers for the longest time, we're running this defense. I don't know. I don't care how. If run my defense as best you can. If some people, he was scared when Joe Flacco was going to start the game because Joe Flacco knows my defense. Mm-hmm. That's the issue. Now, Anthony Richardson has no idea what he's doing. Keep Anthony Richardson upright because Joe Flacco will dissect my defense. I know it from because he knows it. Coaches have blind spots. And I wonder if you have, if you are, to mix metaphors, if you're a baseball hitter and you can't pull the ball, right, for whatever reason, you just can't do it. You're a spray hitter, slap hitter, but you hit 500.
18: Yeah.
19: All right, well, we're never going to pull the ball. And if the game plan requires me to pull the ball over there, then I'm going to lose. However, it's only going to happen X amount of percentage of times. So when I see this and I think about, like, what you sacrifice in terms of, like, Sean McVay will always have an elite offense. Sometimes they're going to miss field goals. You know what I'm saying? Shanahan's going to have a great running game. In part because of the way that he has guys play quarterback.
18: Right.
19: Dan Campbell, to me, is going to have a tough and aggressive team, and they're going to win on that margin, in part because of the way he calls the game.
18: Yeah, but that's a different thing. Having a tough and aggressive team is one thing. Putting them in the best position to win is a whole other thing. You can have the tough and aggressive team on the field, but if you're not putting them in the right position to win, that's the problem. If they're doing everything they can, take this, offensive line on the road, drive all the way down the field. It's fourth and one. You're on the 22-yard line. It's in the first quarter.
19: Sure.
18: You don't take the three. The team, you don't get it. The team gets the ball, drives down, scores a touchdown. Now it's 7-0. You're behind. What you do when you take away those points, especially on the road, you're demoralizing your team. Those guys up front are working their butts off to get into scoring position. And then when you consistently don't score, it is the worst thing in the world. So mentally,
19: I buy that 100%.
18: But that's what it is. And you'll see the lasting effects in the fourth quarter when get to a fourth and two and you decide to go for it again.
19: This is my question. This is my question to you. If that, because if you like, if you're going with the thing, like when you're going in that process, and you go in that, in all, but this is a wild card game or a divisional round or wherever, but you just finished 14-3, 15-2, mm-hmm. because on fourth down and all that, year
18: you did it
19: on fourth down. Yep. You never once look to the sideline.
18: Are you making my argument?
19: No, but what I'm saying is there a certain, is there any level of, oh, he's pulling us off the field. He doesn't think we can get this done. He doesn't trust in us.
18: No.
19: Like John Harbaugh would consistently go ask Lamar Jackson, what do you want to do here in short yardage situations? Yeah. And Lamar every single time was like, I want to go for it. I want to go put the ball in my hands.
18: Guess what your job is as a head coach? Guess what your job is? It isn't to take a survey, right? It's not to take a survey. Hey, how y'all feel about this? What y'all doing? Hey, what you doing? Huh? Who? Hey, that's not your job. Your job is to assess the situation, really assess it, and to know, okay,
19: at this point in the game, we need to do this, right? Because if we do this, this will happen. Now, if we don't do this and we don't get this first down and they take this and score, we've completely eliminated any of the momentum that we've had. The game is runs and momentums, right? Mm-hmm. Momentum is a real-life breathing participant in all sports. When you give it away as a coach, that's a detriment to your team. You're on the road. The crowd is going crazy. The beginning of the game, you drive all the way down to the five-yard line, and it's fourth and five, and you decide to go for it, opposed to taking the 3 points, having the crowd be upset because the team scored. The flip side of that, when the defense stops you, what happens to the crowd? You get what I'm saying?
18: Get so, off the field, so, you bum.
19: So in the microcosm of it is, yeah, we're tough, we're going for it, we're doing this, but when you look at the mental aspect of shifting, taking the crowd out of the game, giving them an opportunity to be in the game, you're making it actually harder for your team to go out there and do it. And I can't stand by and sign up for that. I think it's one of the worst things ever. And for a coach to double down on it, you're in and you're out, it's just unacceptable to me. So that's why they're not on my high on my list.
1: Okay.
19: Because I don't know if he's learned.
18: All right. Maybe that eventually will be the nail in the coffin, right? Maybe that,
19: hey, that will get
18: will
19: you
18: be
19: fired.
18: The canary that canary will get stops you fired. Flying as it goes a little deeper into that coal mine. Because to your point, they have not gotten back to the heights that they once saw. But just on a Sunday, day in, day out basis, I think that's one of the best rosters in the NFL when healthy. And when I'm looking at just these teams, man, I just feel like that's a solid team. And I
19: think it is.
18: They got a lot, and there's a lot of pieces to really like about that Lions team. I will say this. I don't know if Adam Sandler still has his deal with Netflix. I know he had a deal with Netflix at some point in time. This must be, somebody must have gone through the trash and found this, with the treatment for Billy Madison too. I cannot believe what I'm seeing on the sports news out of college. This has gotta be Billy Madison too, the throwaway reject plot. We'll get into that coming up next.
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11: And you can rip that knob off.
10: Update on tonight's Jason Smith versus Mike Harmon game. The Mets and the White Sox. Well, all this talk about the Mets. See, here's the thing. I really don't care because the Jets winning tonight is more important. The Mets blow a 4-0 lead in the sixth inning. The White Sox get four to tie it in the bottom of the sixth, and Rogers walks it off in the bottom of the ninth inning just seconds ago with a two-run homer. Mike Harmon, your Chicago White Sox walk away with a huge win. And this is to tell you how it's not 2024 anymore. The Mets, bottom dwellers, and the White Sox, 2 years removed from the worst record in Major League Baseball, are trying to now put distance between themselves and everybody else in the AL Central.
11: Back, gone. And that was what happened in the sixth inning, right? 4-0 lead. Vargas,
10: three home runs.
11: Gone.
10: Three home runs.
11: Grichik, gone. Line drive to center field. Gone. And then Montgomery got it. I was watching it with the Mets broadcast. Like, wow, there's another one. As it sailed into the right field seats. And now you get Rogers to walk it off.
12: Another one.
11: Fantastic finish. So we each got.

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2: Slide over, baby.
19: Yeah, get ready. So, tonight the NFL, we'll get to a big quarterback derby we may have called a little too early. But big news, a couple hours ago it breaks, that Nick Chubb retiring from the NFL at the age of 30 last year with the Texans. Had the starting job for a while, lost it to Woody Marks. He announced tonight he wants to go out at the top of his game. He is healthy, telling everybody on a social media post, hey, guys, there's life after football. You know, health is the real wealth, and I feel good right now walking away from the game at the age of 30. And I, you know, look, I get it because he made his money. Being a guy that lost the starting job in the middle of the season to the Texans, he's not going to get paid anymore. Whatever he wants to put his body through, he sees it's not going to be worth it for me. So I get him walking away. It's a really difficult decision, but I love the fact that he's

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1: For the life of me, I can't understand why somebody would be against this.
6: I know several community members in that area who cannot wait for the project to get going because it's going to actually help the properties that they own in and around there. And then there are those, again, who I would call, not community advocates, community extortionists. What do you want? They've given you the parks and trails. They've given you the low-income housing. They've helped you with the traffic. They've designed it to a point where it's going to mix with the city. So what do you think they want? Look at the renderings. They're taking that little circle thing. What is that?
7: You were just turntable.
6: The turntable. And they're making it a park.
7: Turntable. It still looks like a turntable.
6: Has anybody in Denver ever heard or seen the Burnham Yard turntable? I call upon all Denver natives, anybody who lives in that area. Does anybody know what the hell we're referring to? What bunch of BS? So again, what do you want? These are extortionists. They're professional extortionists that do this everywhere.
8: Denver preservationists say demolition of historic Burnham Yards buildings was deeply immoral. I'm all for preserving history. I am. You have to realize what this property is. I would encourage anybody to go there. If you really are questioning what we're talking about, drive your ass down there, park at the Buckhorn or by the Buckhorn and walk your ass in there and then go see exactly what I'm talking about. You're going to go, this is a scrap yard. This is crap.
6: Crap. There's a locomotive building that is useless, and they're actually going to turn it into a museum. So that's part of the project. So they're actually uplifting the area. What's the problem? Again, I'm going to make my plea to anyone out there. Please answer the question, because I really, if there's something to be concerned over, I'd love to talk about it. Tell me what these people want. What have they not addressed in this whole thing that's causing these delays?
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14: Fox Sports Radio, the Jason Smith Show with my best friend Mike Harmon. Yeah! Big hot take out of the NBA we're going to finish up with. But first, yes, a lot of big hits in Major League Baseball tonight. We had walk-offs. We had errors. And then we had this home run that got way more attention than it deserved.
15: The 2-2.
16: Alonso drives this deep left field. Forget about it. Into the Baltimore night. And way out of here. Camden Yards erupts. 5-3 Baltimore. The amazing. amazing Alonso with number 30.
14: You wouldn't think they were 15 games out of first place, but the Orioles radio network is very excited.
17: You find your wins where you can. 17-0 preseason week two winner.
14: I get it. And, you know, you're six games under 500, but you're only two games out of the playoffs because the American League is terrible. But I am going to say this, and this is where I get the feeling in the pit of my stomach. Like, it's 1 year for Alonso, right? Letting Alonso go, it's 1 year. There's still a bunch of years left, and how does his contract age? But boy, I got to tell you, I got this feeling in the pit of my stomach that the Mets not re-signing Alonso is going to hang over this team for years. And I know that it's, okay, well, he's not there anymore. We have to move on. No, I get it, but nobody's going to move on if this guy is still hitting home runs and knocking in 110 runs a year and the Mets are struggling at first base. Like, this is like when the Mets traded Tom Seaver, that hung over the team for a good 5 years. Like, how do you trade the greatest player in team history? Like, it was a really big deal. And I see the Alonso thing could be of that kind of same situation, history repeating itself, because if he keeps hitting, this decision to not bring him back is going to hang over the team for years, absolute years.
17: Six straight year with at least 30 home runs. The thing you love about him, and we'll see how it ages because much has been made about the man's physique for years, but you look at 160 games played, 154, 162, 162, 129 this year, durability. And like hitting in that new home yard as well. It gives him 53 extra base hits. He's also stolen 5 bases this year. How about that? Yeah.
14: He's almost stolen as many bases as Ohtani. I mean, come on,
17: Ohtani,
14: man.
17: Ohtani stole his eighth tonight.
14: Okay. Okay. Yeah. He had 55 2 years ago. Now I don't want to steal anymore. I'm not going to steal bases.
17: Hey, I'm a pitcher now.
14: I did my thing. Stealing was 2 years ago. That was 2 years ago. Well, I don't steal anymore.
17: Remember, we've had these conversations, you and I, in the past with some of these guys. Hey, they set some like mark of what they want to do for a week, a month, or for a season. I think I would like to average X for this period of time. Okay, go out and do it. And I think, you got some of that as well.
14: What do you want to do? I want to steal bases for the rest of your career. No, just this year. Yeah, then we'll do something else.
17: I'll be the 50-50 guy forever.
14: Elsewhere, big story out of the NBA today. Klay Thompson, again, is it really a big story? Klay Thompson will join the Heat after the Mavericks buy him out. The rest of his contract is going to be a 2-year deal worth approximately $13 million. And yes, Klay Thompson to Miami. Okay, you know what? I am never afraid of teams who are going to add a guy who's over 35 and think this is getting us over the top. It doesn't happen, right? Now, in the NBA, it does not. No one wins by saying, let's go get 35-year-olds because they have nothing left in the playoffs. Because the stars that come in, they demand playing time, so they're not going to sit. And by the time you get to the postseason, whether it's the first round, the second round, the third round, they're cooked, right? So I look at a team like Philadelphia adding LeBron. Okay, what's he going to have left in the playoffs? James Harden, again, we saw what he had left in the playoffs against the Knicks. And the Knicks cooked him to get to the finals. Kawhi to Toronto, he's over 35. He's had health issues. If that trade goes through, is that going to be it? And now here, Giannis, who's not 35, but a bigger guy over the age of 30 with injury issues, and now here's Klay Thompson coming in. Yeah, I'm not worried about any of these moves in the Eastern Conference. I really am not.
17: I'm always excited to see the quasi load management that has to go when you assemble these guys, like the Avengers. Nope, I'm sitting this one out. Why? Contract issues. I'll be back for the next movie.
14: Yeah. Listen, I got nothing. Like when they keep telling Bruce Banner, "Hey, turn into the Hulk anytime." I'm trying. Anytime now. You can do it. Okay. Yeah. I mean, look, again, sign all those 35-year-olds you want. And I know when the playoffs come, and you play my team, and my team is built on guys in their 20s and they have depth. Yeah. Good luck. Good luck trying to win because it doesn't happen.
17: Yeah. You just have to say, "I need the other guy."
14: Yeah. I need the younger guy. That's how it goes. Exit Outbound of Fresca, exit Swollen Dome. For Mike, I'm Jason. Coming up next, it's F&A on FSR. Fox.
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12: We had a little bit of NBA news late in the week involving the Denver Nuggets and the saga on whether or not they were going to be able to retain Peyton Watson, one of the better young two-way players in the league, who, granted, small sample size theater, he had a great January.
11: With what, 15 games?
12: He had a chance to prove himself without Nikola Jokic, who's usually, I mean, he's very reliable with his health, but he missed about a month, and he shined. Peyton Watson stepped up. He averaged 20 points per game. There weren't empty numbers. They were efficient. And they won games, and he helped them in a big way. And so then his payday was coming. And some were saying that he actually wasn't coming back from the hamstring for the playoffs because he wanted to make sure that he was healthy this off season.
11: I hadn't heard that narrative, but I guess it makes sense.
12: Yeah, people are trying to say, like, oh, he's saving himself to get paid with his new contract. Now, I don't know how real that is.
11: I really hope that's not the case.
12: Hamstring injury is very difficult to manage, and he did it twice.
11: And the Nuggets know that very well with Aaron Gordon.
12: There you go. So he ends up getting a deal, but it's not from the Denver Nuggets. It is 4 years, what, a little over $80 million?
11: I thought it was 4 years, 88. Was it not 88?
12: 4 years,
11: we're talking
12: 88,
11: about, so 22. Yeah, $22 million a year, which, I mean, there are people talking about him potentially getting up to 30. Maybe, and that was mostly because people were thinking of like a poison pill type of contract, paying him so much money that Denver couldn't possibly match it.
12: Yeah.
11: But once the free agency money dried up around the league, there were only a handful of teams that even had the ability to be able to sign him. Even the Cavaliers had to clear salary to be able to open up moves, money to trade for him and give him 22 a year.
12: We got all these trade rumors between, okay, Milwaukee might be after him, Atlanta, the Cavaliers, and the Clippers.
11: Yep.
12: And what we heard was, well, Denver's definitely going to get a player back in this, right? Because you can't lose Peyton Watson for nothing. And look, getting a first-round pick in 2031 is not nothing. It just does not help them currently in their situation where they are a win-now team with a generational player in Nikola Jokic, who also has a huge contract decision coming up next summer that he put off. And while he has said all the right things, I want to stay in Denver. You know, if they're not showing him that they're willing to win, that they're willing to pay whatever it takes, and they haven't been over the years willing to go over the second

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0: out there being some sort of issue.
1: Well, especially being this young still, and your best years are still to come here. And just, I do worry about guys like this in baseball that are on typically bad teams, and they're getting used up, and we don't get to see them at the highest level, and then all of a sudden they have a major injury, and they're never the same. And we never got those postseason moments from them because he is one of the biggest stars in the game, regardless of what the Pirates are up to.
0: Yeah, no doubt. And look, the Pirates are in the wild card race, surprisingly enough.
1: Who isn't right now in Major League Baseball with how many teams they're letting in?
0: God, this is what they want, right? They want the parity, you know?
1: It's fine. I just...
2: They posted the next round for the tournament.
0: I will say this. I think it's good to keep more markets fully engaged in baseball.
1: In that because, long of a season.
0: Yeah, because, you know, 7 years ago, by now, you know, you'd have, you know, 9 teams were completely out of it and playing for nothing.
1: Well, I can tell you one team that was completely out of it a month in, and that would be the San Francisco Giants, since we were just talking about Tim Lincecum a second ago.
0: The San Francisco Giants are only 16.5 games out of the final wild card spot, so there's still time.
1: Don't say only there, Kevin.
0: There's like, what, like 28, 30-ish games left in the season
1: for
0: some of these teams?
1: Do you know how bad you have to be for Giants fans to start turning on Buster Posey in his second year, I think, in the front office, and they're already calling for his head? Well, who I think should be a Hall of Famer.
0: Oh, I think he'll make it. I think Buster was perennially the best catcher in baseball at the time that he played.
1: He still retired early, but yeah.
0: Yeah.
1: Still,
0: Yadier Molina probably had him defensively, but as far as all around, as far as contemporaries go, he was towards the top.
1: I think 3 World Series will get him in.
0: Yeah. Absolutely.
1: 3 in 5 years, by the way. Legit World Series,
0: right.
1: By the way.
0: Yeah, you know, he could be MJ on the field, and also MJ in the front office. You know, they have some parallels there when it comes to that. How's that college manager or that college head coach turn manager working out for you?
1: I'm not putting it on him, okay?
0: Okay.
1: But since some guys are going back to college right now from the professionals, he might want to think about that as well.
0: Head on back to college, too. I am not overly concerned about Paul. And I saw somebody say this earlier today, and forgive me, I forget exactly who said it. It may have been a Yahoo Sports writer. He believes that this might be a situation where they play out the season, Paul Skenes have some sort of off-season surgery, and because we're probably going to end up having a lockout anyway, he's probably not going to end up missing any time next year. Whenever the season starts, he'll just be ready to roll
1: right
0: in and continue.
1: This is the year to have Tommy John surgery. If you got to get something done, now is the time. You're not going to miss a 2027 season anyway.
0: That's right.
1: This is perfect. Now, so if you have to push through, whatever. There's not going to be a season next year.
0: Now, here's the thing. If the Pittsburgh Pirates were the traditional Pittsburgh Pirates and they were in the position that the Giants are currently in, 1-2-3 Cancun with a month and a half left in the season, will Paul Skenes still be pitching?
1: I mean,
0: that's the big question.
1: That's the billion-dollar question.
0: And then are you potentially – I refuse to believe that the Pirates would put him in any long-term danger by trying to have him run out there to see if they can sneak into the playoffs, knowing they're not going to win anyway.
1: I only worry because this is everything to them. If he's on a better team that could get by or had other stars that were out there selling tickets.
0: Like the Dodgers with 15 Cy Young winners on their staff?
1: Right. It's like, who... Now, he's a pitcher, so you still have to sell tickets every 5 days without him or every 4 days without him, but I do worry about a smaller market, or at least a perceived smaller market team with the Pittsburgh Pirates, not caring as much about his long-term future because that's all they got.
0: Yeah,
1: that's not
0: a
1: good.
0: Sad reality. But I mean, look at CeCe Sabathia when he went to the Milwaukee Brewers. Now he was healthy, but they rode him, to steal a line from Liar Liar, they rode him like Seattle Slough.
1: Who are we going to call? A CC?
0: Yeah, CC pitched like 15 consecutive, like, you know, complete games or whatever it was for the Brewers.
3: Just for them to get, my face.
0: Just for them to get knocked out, I think, in the first round of the playoffs, if I remember correctly.
1: He gave everything for them. Randy Johnson with the Astros that half season, or was it a full season, one full year, like 99?
0: But
1: they were a stacked team that had a chance,
0: right.
1: But yeah, I don't know. I just don't want to see one of the best pitchers, one of the best guys in baseball be cut down in his prime.
0: Well,
1: that's what I can't have happen. I can't have him lose. My belief is we haven't seen him at the peak of his powers yet.
0: Yeah.
1: So I don't want to risk that happening by pushing him at this young of an age because he's fighting through some other injury. It exacerbates things, and now he has... you know, triple Tommy John surgery. I don't know.
0: Or just like, look, it could be something minor. Like I said, it could be loose bodies in his elbow. It could
2: loose
0: be
2: bodies is minor. Somebody get a body bag.
0: In comparison to Tommy John surgery, where the recovery period is 14, 15 months or whatever it is.
1: Who started the loose bodies movement, by the way?
0: That's a good question. I don't know.
1: Because that is something that started this season and people start to freak out by
0: it. I've heard it before. They basically go in and do a little bit of a cleanup procedure.
1: I'm praying it's that.
0: I am too, but the problem is, if you're pitching through that, does that end up turning into something more severe? Which goes back to the question, argument we were having earlier about whether or not the Pirates are going to run him into the ground while trying to chase this potential of making it to the postseason. Because he's still, by the way, under team control for what, 4 more years after this or something?
1: Is that right? So he can't pull a
0: Joe
1: Burrow
0: more years,
1: and
0: more
1: ask
0: years.
1: To get out?
0: Because he can ask to be traded, I guess.
1: He's not in the greatest situation either. I don't want him to lose his love of the game because of this. That's one of the first things I thought of. Like, but the Pirates are at least in contention for a wild card spot, so there's no reason for him to just feel like, what am I really doing right now?
0: It's for him to tell them
1: why
0: to shut
1: am
0: him
1: I
0: down?
1: Taking miles off of my arm for a team that has no chance of winning, but they actually are somewhat competing.
0: Competitors, generally speaking, they don't want to not compete. Forgive me for the double negative, but you know what I mean. But on top of the fact, if you're telling me, there's a chance that I can make it to the biggest stage, first of all, we know Major League Baseball would love that, to get Paul Skenes to perform in the postseason. And he wants that because he knows whether it's Pittsburgh or wherever else he might get traded to in the future, there's no guarantee that you're going to be able to make it. And if you don't believe me, ask Mike Trout, who made it to the postseason his third year in the league. Hadn't made it back since.
1: Let me ask you this. Steven Strasburg.
0: Yeah.
1: Really good career.
0: Yeah.
1: But he had Tommy John early on.
0: Like year three or something. Two or three. And we're in year three, by the way, with Paul Skenes.
1: I don't think he ever came back and threw quite as fast. He was never the freak that he started off being.
0: But was still very effective and still one of the best pitchers in baseball.
1: Very good.
0: Yes.
1: I just don't want to see Paul Skenes lose his superpower fastball this early in his career.
0: Well, maybe it's weird. I don't really care if he loses his fastball. If he turns himself into a great pitcher, then fine. God forbid you don't throw 105 and you only throw 98. All right.
1: Guys, today, 98 is a changeup.
0: Yes. But if you can locate it, you know, now granted, you don't have soft tossers, you know, topping out at 75 miles an hour anymore. You don't have, you know, guys like that.
1: Unless Kike Hernandez is on the mound doing cleanup duty late in the game.
0: I don't think Jamie Moyer's out there throwing up BP fastballs anymore like he used to back in the day.
1: It's also harder to paint corners in the ABS era, I would say.
0: Yeah. But now, granted, you can only challenge a couple. Now, those couple can be huge and can swing again the momentum of a game.
1: I'm just guessing, though. I haven't looked this up. I'm guessing umpires are better with their accuracy than they ever have been because they have a reason to now.
0: That's interesting. I don't know if that's necessarily the case. One, their accuracy is not as bad as people assume that it was. And there's been a couple of games, C.B. Buckner specifically, and I forget exactly what the contest was and what the two teams were. He had like 9 calls overturned in a game.
1: That's embarrassing.
0: They just kept challenging and he kept getting them wrong.
1: Do they have an optometrist at the game to help them out in between innings or anything?
0: And somebody has to have like a sponsor, right? It was like, this review brought to you by Lens Crafters, you know? It's
1: like, yeah, like they should just set up a kiosk for Lens Crafters right after the game for these guys.
0: If it means that Paul Skenes doesn't throw 1,000 miles an hour anymore, look, this might happen with the Miz too. And, you know, it's exciting.
1: It will happen.
0: And it's fun to watch the guys be flamethrowers, but I don't want to see a guy's career end so we can sit here and say ooh and ah a couple of times. You know what I mean?
1: It does feel like they're on borrowed time for being able to throw like this as a starter. It's just not going to last.
0: And forgive me, I'm going to sound like an old man. I know we have to break, Mark, but it's just there was something cool back in the day from saying like, oh, all right, Randy Johnson can rear back and throw 104 if he wants to. But he's not going to every single time.
1: Only if he sees a bird.
0: Talk about a way to go. Well, you know what? It's probably fast and painless, right?
1: Yeah. That thing, I mean, it exploded. It looked like Alderaan in Star Wars. It was just cooked there.
0: What are the odds? Like one in a trillion or something? I'm sure it's not that wide, but I mean, the odds of that happening, the perfect timing, like, I mean, that's unreal.
1: No, it was.
4: Fatality.
1: It's an all time. It was. Alderaan went like this. That's how that bird went. That's how it sounded when it got hit by that fastball. Wasn't that. Was that spring training?
0: I think that was
1: too?
0: A spring training game, yes.
1: Why you got to do that in spring training, Randy? You lay
0: warmed
1: off.
0: Up, you know.
1: All right.
0: Speaking of getting warmed up, Mike's been in the bullpen. He's going to hit us next with Mike on the mic on our final segment here on FNA on FSR. Don't go anywhere.
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21: Fathers out there, or mothers, you know, you're used to mowing your lawn, and I love mowing my lawn. Go back to that first time when you had your kid do it. And you said, all right, you're old enough, it's time for you to mow the lawn. I think my kid did it at 2.5 or 3, whatever. Time to mow the lawn. And
22: you put the bassinet on top of the mower as you're mowing. You got to get it started early.
21: You're explaining how it's done. You watch it take place, and you see the result, and you're like, what the hell is this? And you know that reaction, right?
22: Oh, yeah.
21: And you want to do it yourself. You have to hold yourself back. No, they got to learn. Do it again. Do it right. I'm sure he's going to feel a lot of that.
22: Did the lovely Terry teach the kids to drive?
21: Well, they went to that driving class.
22: Oh, they did. Okay.
21: I taught them how to ride a bike, though.
22: Because I'd take my daughter out, like, to, you know, empty parking lots and whatnot, too, and let her practice and that sort of thing.
21: I taught all my nephews and nieces how to ride a bike, too. There's a trick to riding a bike. Teaching.
22: Really?
21: Hills. Slight incline. So take them up that slight incline so... They're not out of control, right?
22: Right. So you're not going downhill.
21: And they have to pedal to get up.
22: Right.
21: I'm telling you, it works.
22: Okay. Well, I think that's kind of it. But like, you know, you're in the passenger seat and your daughter's driving around and you're like, okay, good. You know, that kind of thing. I think there's probably some major adjustment.
21: He's going to be a backseat driver. He will be.
22: But he's going to be on that headset, bro.
21: The bigger question is this. What led exactly Sean Payton from making this move? What sparked it? Was it the AFC Championship? Was he thinking about doing before that game?
22: Maybe they didn't want Davis Webb to leave the organization. Yeah, was it the only way you could play kid?
21: Was it maybe somebody upstairs saying, hey, I think you'll be better off managing the game and not calling the game?
22: Or maybe at this point in his life, you know, he's over the age of 60. Maybe he realizes it's time to maybe hand the reins over a little bit on some of the things. I don't know.
23: If there's one thing that was clear, the play wasn't getting in fast enough.
22: That is a fact, because that's not an opinion. That's a fact. Ask Bo Nix.
3: Yeah.
22: How many times during the game?
3: Let's go.
22: Come on.
3: Maybe that's a part of it, just making a decision a little bit quicker, not trying to find the perfect play or something. I don't know, but it does feel like, you know, you backseat driver is probably a great way to put it.
4: Oh, my God, he's still gone.
3: And I would love to see on the sideline how close he is to Davis Webb as he's making the play. Is he going to be here? Is he going to be 10 yards away? I know he can hear everything that's going on. But does he want to be within earshot? Exactly.
22: Call the play.
3: Just right up in his face.
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0: 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I'm sorry, dude. You're on your own for that one. Weirdo. 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
1: Epic consequences.
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0: we stand on our list. Last year we did really well on the basketball and football side of where these kids ended up and how they've translated. Last year we had Chris Johnson, I think number two or number one.
1: Yep.
0: And now it's proved like he was like a 10 on a lot of lists, but we had him one or two. I've seen him. I saw the physical specimen he was. And then now it's projected out. He's probably the top kid in the class. So, hopefully we can keep that momentum here. And, to your dismay, it's not a big QB class.
1: I was the first thing that stood out for me is where are all the quarterbacks?
0: It's not a huge QB class, a class of 2027. Now, some really special athletes, some really big boys in the list, but QB, it is not that list. So, yeah, I mean, not that class. Not every class is loaded with QBs like this, you know, like this college class is loaded with QBs. Last year's college class, not so much, right? So, going in NFL. So, it's you know, it moves around, but this, I don't foresee this 2027 graduating class having a ton of high level early on day, you know, top 10 picks. But who knows? People can
1: coming
0: develop.
1: Coming out. There are two on the top 10 right now. I'll just give you that. Well, let's start with it and work our way from 10 to 1.
0: Yep.
1: And there is a quarterback, and he's going to Nebraska.
0: Yep.
1: In fact, he's from Millard, South Nebraska, Trey Taylor. You probably heard him if you follow at all prep sports. Trey Taylor, 6'3", 205, big NIL deal with Nebraska and our buddy Matt Rhule.
0: Yeah, he's a pocket passer. He can really sling it. He's got good size, you know, 6'3". People were really high on him. Guys in Nebraska, I actually talked to, remember I told you, Ant, I talked to the GM, and I talked to him about that recruiting class, and they're very high on Trey Taylor. Yeah, staying at home, staying in Nebraska, which I love, and he's a true. I think he could be one of the top guys in the class and can fight for a job next year when he gets there. So we'll see. We'll see how it plays out.
1: Yeah, pretty cool that I love the fact that he stayed home and go to Nebraska. It's a great story. It really is. All right, now let's go to Big Walnut, Ohio. Speaking of staying home.
0: We got another one.
1: Of wide receiver Jameer Brown, 5'11", 185, from Big Walnut, Ohio, going to Columbus.
0: Yeah, he's a burner, Ant. Can really run. I can see him in the, you know, 4.4 and below. Just following in the footsteps of these Ohio State greats. He's an absolute specimen. He's not the physical specimen, but, like, he's twitchy. He can really run. Good luck catching him. And, you know, you go to Ohio State where they develop the best of the best when it comes to that position. So, another one, the pipeline for the Buckeyes. Jameer Brown staying home out of Big Walnut High School in Ohio.
1: Remember that name. You'll be talking about him on Saturdays in a big way and then Sundays again. Number 8, let's go to the defensive side of the ball. And let's go from St. Francis Academy in Maryland. And you have a good eye here. Anthony Sweeney, defensive end, 6'4", 230, looking like Mad Max.
0: Yes, sir. So last year as a junior, he was, depending on the rankings, he was one or two in the class. He fell a little bit. I got to see him play live last year. They actually played St. Joe's Prep up at Franklin Field last year, St. Francis. So I got to see him live, and he can get to the passer, man. He looks like one of these edge. He's lean, but he's big. He just explodes off the ball, and quarterbacks have a second or two to get rid of it. I mean, he's pressuring. He's got long arms. He causes havoc. He's going to Texas A&M. And, yeah, I saw him play in person, and he's the real deal. So I think he is, you know, potential to rise up to the top of this class, and I'm excited to see how it plays out.
1: All right, number 7, if I tell you 6 foot, 215 wide receiver from Brother Martin, Louisiana, you tell me he's either going to LSU or Texas. And he's going to Texas. His name is a great name. It's such a great football name. Easton Royal.
0: Yeah, I'm surprised they let him out of Baton Rouge, man.
1: Especially Lane and the boys. Lane. I mean, wow. He's going to Texas, man.
0: I know. I'm really surprised at that. But, yeah, I mean, Texas spends money, man. And maybe, you know, Lane's success at Ole Miss was more in the portal. So maybe that's how they think they're going to operate. But, yeah, everyone I've talked to about this kid says he's a physical. He's big. He's getting like A.J. Brown comps, you know, strong, big body already, and can really move. So, you know, down south, they got those guys, man. Louisiana, Texas, they just produce big time football players. And he's definitely one to watch. Top receiver in the class. So we'll see how that all plays out.
1: Good running backs come from Pennsylvania. LeSean McCoy.
0: Shady.
1: Right? There's been a bunch of them. Saquon Barkley.
0: Saquon, I was going to say, yeah.
1: Right? How about that Keemon Spell running back, McKeesport, Pennsylvania, going to Georgia. Comes in at number 6.
0: Yeah, top running back in the class. I have everywhere you look. I mean, regardless of recruiting service, he's going to be the number one back on the board. Was committed to Penn State early on. When the coaching switch happened, he decommitted. Now, whether that would have happened anyway, but he decommitted before they hired Campbell. They were still in the mix on him when Campbell came back. When Campbell got the job, they tried to stay close, but he's going to Georgia. I've seen him in person. He's a strong back. He's shifty. He's, you know, 5'10", 220 already in high school. He's a strong boy. He breaks tackles, and he's got that next – when he hits that second level, he can burn you. So, another prospect, another, you know, Georgia gets guys out of our area. They had DeAndre Swift back in the day, you know, another PA running back that went out to Georgia. So, they got a good stronghold. They're doing – Kirby and his staff do a good job recruiting this area, and yeah, man, we'll see. He's the real deal, though. Definitely top back in the class.
1: All right. The top quarterback in the class and the second quarterback on the top 10 comes in at number 5 from Dunham School, Louisiana. Another Louisiana kid getting away from Lane, Elijah Haven. 6'5", 220, real athletic quarterback going to Alabama.
0: Now, what I'm hearing about this kid is, and he plays a little DN sometimes. His future might be DN. So he's an athlete right now.
1: Yeah.
0: He's such a good athlete at quarterback. He's, you know, but he's not like the pocket passer quarterback. So we'll see how it turns out. You know, they transition. I could see him going to tight end. I could see him going to DN. I've seen some film on him, but I don't think he's sold in the quarterback position because how much of a physical specimen he is.
1: Yeah.
0: So we'll see. Keep a little asterisk next to him and see in a year or two what position he's playing, because I'd be interested to see how it shakes out with him.
1: I mean, listen, some kids are just football players, and that's what happens.
0: Yeah, I mean, that's what I think he is. I think he's just a football player, and we're Alabama, they're going to find the best spot for him. And at 6'5", I mean, and that athleticism, he can play anywhere. You know, he's not some skinny guy, and he's not a true pocket passer. So I think the door is very definitely open for him to switch.
1: All right. Well, let's take a quick TO. We'll come back and we'll unveil the top 4 of this year's class heading into high school Friday Night Lights.
0: Let's go, man.
1: There it is. Project NIL, Danny DDAD. I'm Anthony Gargano right here on Fox Sports Radio.
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15: Fathers out there, or mothers, you know, you're used to mowing your lawn, and I love mowing my lawn. Go back to that first time when you had your kid do it. And you said, all right, you're old enough, it's time for you to mow the lawn. I think my kid did it at 2.5 or 3, whatever. Time to mow the lawn. And
16: Put the bassinet on top of the mower as you're mowing. You got to get them started early.
15: You explain how it's done. You watch it take place, and you see the result, and you're like, what the hell is this? And you know that reaction, right?
16: Oh, yeah.
15: And you want to do it yourself. You have to hold yourself back. No, they got to learn. Do it again. Do it right. I'm sure he's going to feel a lot of that.
16: Did you or did lovely Terry teach the kids to drive?
15: Well, they went to that driving class.
16: Oh, they did. Okay.
15: I taught them how to ride a bike, though.
16: Because I'd take my daughter out, like, to, you know, empty parking lots and whatnot, too, and let her practice and that sort of thing.
15: What's that? I taught all my nephews and nieces how to ride a bike, too. There's a trick to riding a bike. Teaching.
16: Really?
15: Hills. Slight incline. Take them up that slight incline so they're not out of control, right?
16: Right. So you're not going downhill.
15: And they have to pedal to get up.
16: Right.
15: I'm telling you, it works.
16: Okay. Well, I think that's kind of it. But, like, you know, you're in the passenger seat and your daughter's driving around and you're like, okay, good. You know, that kind of thing. I think there's probably some major adjustment.
15: He's going to be a backseat driver. He will be.
16: But he's going to be on that headset, bro.
15: The bigger question is this. What led exactly Sean Payton from making this move? What sparked it? Was it the AFC Championship? Was he thinking about doing before that game?
16: Maybe they didn't want Davis Webb to leave the organization. Yeah, was it the only way you could placate?
15: Was it maybe somebody upstairs saying, hey, I think you'll be better off managing the game and not calling the game?
16: Or maybe at this point in his life, you know, he's over the age of 60. Maybe he realizes it's time to maybe hand the reins over a little bit on some of the things. I don't know.
17: If there's one thing that was clear, the play wasn't getting in fast enough.
15: That is a fact, because that's not an opinion. That's a fact. Ask Bo Nix.
17: Yeah.
15: How many times during the game?
16: Let's go. Come on.
17: Maybe that's a part of it, just making a decision a little bit quicker, not trying to find the perfect play or something. I don't know. But it does feel like, you know, you backseat driver is probably a great way to put it.
18: Oh, my God. He's still gone.
17: And I would love to see on the sideline how close he is to Davis Webb as he's making the play. Is he going to be here? Is he going to be 10 yards away? I know he can hear everything that's going on, but does he want to be within earshot? Exactly.
15: call the play.
17: Just right up in his face.
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2: Fathers out there, or mothers, you know, you're used to mowing your lawn, and I love mowing my lawn. Go back to that first time when you had your kid do it. And you said, all right, you're old enough, it's time for you to mow the lawn. I think my kid did it at 2.5 or 3, whatever. Time to mow the lawn. And
3: you put the bassinet on top of the mower as you're mowing. You got to get it started early.
2: You explain how it's done. You watch it take place, and you see the result, and you're like, what the hell is this? And you know that reaction, right?
3: Oh, yeah.
2: And you want to do it yourself. You have to hold yourself back. No, they got to learn. Do it again. Do it right. I'm sure he's going to feel a lot of that.
3: Did you or did lovely Terry teach the kids to drive?
2: Well, they went to that driving class.
3: Oh, they did. Okay.
2: I taught them how to ride a bike, though.
3: Because I'd take my daughter out, like, to, you know, empty parking lots and whatnot, too, and let her practice and that sort of thing.
2: I taught all my nephews and nieces how to ride a bike, too. There's a trick to riding a bike. Teaching.
3: Really?
2: Hills. Slight incline. So take them up that slight incline so they're not out of control, right?
3: Right. So you're not going downhill.
2: And they have to pedal to get up.
3: Right.
2: I'm telling you, it works.
3: Okay. Well, I think that's kind of it. But, like, you know, you're in the passenger seat and your daughter's driving around and you're like, okay, good, you know, that kind of thing. I think there's probably some major adjustment.
2: He's going to be a backseat driver. He will be.
3: But he's going to be on that headset, bro.
2: The bigger question is this. What led exactly Sean Payton from making this move? What sparked it? Was it the AFC Championship? Was he thinking about doing before that game?
3: Maybe they didn't want Davis Webb to leave the organization. Yeah, was it the only way you could play kid?
2: Was it maybe somebody upstairs saying, hey, I think you'll be better off managing the game and not calling the game?
3: Or maybe at this point in his life, you know, he's over the age of 60. Maybe he realizes it's time to maybe hand the reins over a little bit on some of the things. I don't know.
4: If there's one thing that was clear, the play wasn't getting in fast enough.
2: That is a fact, because that's not an opinion. That's a fact. Ask Bo Nix.
4: Yeah.
2: How many times during the game?
3: Let's go. Come on.
4: Maybe that's a part of it, just making a decision a little bit quicker, not trying to find the perfect play or something. I don't know, but it does feel like, you know, you backseat driver is probably a great way to put it.
5: Oh, my God, he's still gone.
4: And I would love to see on the sideline how close he is to Davis Webb as he's making the play. Is he going to be here? Is he going to be 10 yards away? I know he can hear everything that's going on, but does he want to be within earshot? Exactly.
5: Call the play.
4: Just right up in his face.
1: Wake up with Brett Kane at 6 a.m. Then it's Mosher, Lombardi, and Kane at 7. 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

0: about the whole thing. Now you're going to have Murray, which will be fun to look at, and out of Baltimore, is there anything? There's really nothing to look at other than, I know you get a new coach, but that's about it.
1: Yeah. Baltimore covered again, though, which is so funny in the first preseason game.
0: Fagnano played well.
1: Yeah.
0: 22 of 28 for 224 yards and a touchdown.
1: Yeah.
0: Isn't that nuts? Like, they just go all out to win.
1: Well, he just played well. Remember, though, they have a new offense, and I was told you can't play well with a new offense, so good to see them play well.
0: Deshaun Watson and Shador's going to start this week.
1: The Browns, I just don't like what they're doing. I don't really get what they're doing, right? Like, they said Shador's starting, right, this game, but he didn't start in the joint practice. That was Deshaun Watson. They just have seemed very clear, like they just don't want him to play this year, which is fine. They've set everything up for the success of Deshaun Watson. And one thing that I want to reiterate, I've said this maybe many times on this show, maybe I haven't said this show, is that people keep accusing the Browns of essentially not setting up Shador for success. And guys, you don't have to do that in the NFL. The NFL's not fair, okay? And he's a fifth-round pick. They treat him like a fifth-round pick, right? That's what they do because he's played like a fifth-round pick. He has not played like a quarterback that deserves to be treated any differently, okay? And there are only two quarterbacks in the NFL, franchise guys. So I'm including second contract guys and guys on rookie contracts that are playing as franchise quarterbacks. Only two are drafted after pick 53 in the second round. That's Jalen Hurts. Two afterwards, right? Dak and Brock Purdy. And both those guys played as rookies, Dak the whole season, Purdy the end of the season. And they looked good almost immediately, right? Sanders did not look that way last season. So I understand the story.
0: Maybe Dak, like you saw Dak, you knew he belonged.
1: Yes. Yes. So I'm just saying, like, I understand we want Sanders to do well because of the story, but the fact is, like, the NFL has told you that they sort of don't really believe in Sanders as a starting quarterback.
0: Yeah. Yeah. I don't get it. Anyway, that's going to be an ugly, ugly situation. Again, it's just an ugly team. And everybody's going to do it, but I think you got to do it. If you're in a survivor pool, you just attack the Browns.
1: So week one, they play Jacksonville Jaguars. And that is going to be the team everyone picks in their survivor pool, week one. I'll just say that,
0: you think
1: that's the
0: game
1: that's going to screw everyone.
0: You think Cleveland's going to win?
1: No, but that's a game where you're like, oh, that knocked out half the pool. Week one, there's one game every year like that.
0: Well, but like the way you attack that survivor pool, you got to take, like a team like Jacksonville is the team you want to take because you don't want to burn. You're okay burning them early.
1: Sure. Oh, I agree. I don't do Survivor, though. I'm too dumb for that, I feel like. I just don't do Survivor. I wish I was smarter, but I'm not.
0: What are you talking about? You're very intelligent. Why would
1: but Survivor is not for me.
0: You don't like it?
1: Nah, that's not my favorite.
0: What don't you like about it? It's too random? Like, because
1: I'm just not good at it.
0: There's a lot of luck involved.
1: Yeah, of course.
0: You know, like, that's more, like, the strategy's fun. I like it because the strategy's fun. I was in one year before they became the rage. There was a guy in the neighborhood who used to run this. They would call it suicide pools.
1: Yeah.
0: Right? And this is going back into the 90s. There was a guy at the bar I always thought they were fun because, like, you can't use the same team twice. So there was a degree of strategy, and it was always like they've been doing the 2 week, like week by week seven, whatever it is, you got to pick two teams. That's always been fun.
1: I'm just not good at it, so I just stay away from it. I might do like a really like cheap one sometimes,
0: right?
1: But I don't, yeah.
0: Right.
1: Not my thing.
0: All right, you don't like to, you don't like it. All right, all fair. Saints Rams.
1: I guess it's just Ty Simpson, right? Like,
0: yeah,
1: is you know what does he look like in week two now?
0: Yeah,
1: I thought the Rams. You correct me if I'm wrong here. I thought the Rams had the best game plan, just like the best setup for a player in week one. Like they just really took care of Ty Simpson, I thought, with the game plan. They moved the pocket a bunch. They just made it easy for him. And I loved it, dude. Like that was, I thought the Rams did a really, really good job of making sure their quarterback had the ability to be successful in week one.
0: Yeah. Yeah. He's so good, McVay. He just is. They're so buttoned up. They're going to be so good, man. Oh my God, Aaron Donald. Like, they're going to be so good.
1: You think Donald's coming back too, right? We both agree on that.
0: Oh yeah. Oh yeah. I mean, I mean that's the word everybody's down out there saying it. So, I think so. I just think they're going to be so good. Again, now it all depends on how, you know, Stafford's health, but if he's healthy, they're great. I mean, I guess you have to worry about Puka's mental state.
1: Sure.
0: Somebody told me that he just needs to be busy.
1: We all need to be busy.
0: You know, that he'll be fine during, it's the off season they worry more than the season.
1: Yeah.
0: Anyway. We will take a quick TO, go over the rest of the games, and then big college football hour, plus the brain is on the horizon. The We Are the Fellas, Aunt Jeff, right here on Fox Sports Radio.
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17: For the life of me, I can't understand why somebody would be against this.
18: I know several community members in that area who cannot wait for the project to get going because it's going to actually help the properties that they own in and around there. And then there are those, again, who I would call not community advocates, community extortionists. What do you want? They've given you the parks and trails. They've given you the low-income housing. They've helped you with the traffic. They've designed it to a point where it's going to mix with the city. So what do you think they want? Look at the renderings. They're taking that little circle thing. What is that?
19: The turntable.
18: The turntable. And they're making it a park.
19: Turntable. It still looks like a turntable.
18: Has anybody in Denver ever heard or seen the Burnham Yard turntable? I call upon all Denver natives, anybody who lives in that area. Does anybody know what the hell we're referring to? What bunch of BS? So again, what do you want? These are extortionists. They're professional extortionists that do this everywhere.
20: Denver preservationists say demolition of historic Burnham Yards buildings was deeply immoral. I'm all for preserving history. I am. You have to realize what this property is. I would encourage anybody to go there. If you really are questioning what we're talking about, drive your ass down there, park at the Buckhorn or by the Buckhorn and walk your ass in there and then go see exactly what I'm talking about. You're going to go, this is a scrap yard. This is crap.
18: It's crap. There's a locomotive building that is useless, and they're actually going to turn it into a museum. So that's part of the project. So they're actually uplifting the area. What's the problem? Again, I'm going to make my plea to anyone out there. Please answer the question, because I really, if there's something to be concerned over, I'd love to talk about it. Tell me what these people want. What have they not addressed in this whole thing that's causing these delays?
16: Wake up with Brett Kane at 6 a.m. Then it's Mosher, Lombardi, and Kane at 7. 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

0: Here you go. Rapid fire. The best stadium in college football, Brain, is?
1: Oh, man. Well, I'm biased. I'm just going to say the Big House. But whether it's true or not, I don't know. But I just love it.
2: The Big House is so quiet. I think the best atmosphere, and I've not been to this place, so I can't really say it. I want to go to an LSU night game. That feels like
0: Baton Rouge. That's
2: that would
0: great.
2: Feel like that I've would be there. Obviously Austin Stadium is my favorite place in the universe. I'm going there in a couple of weeks, but like non Homer edition, I would love to be the LSU night game.
0: Yeah, that's great stuff. Best tradition in college football is Brain.
1: Best tradition in college football. I'm not even sure on this one. I'm going to defer to Jeff. Jeff, what is the best tradition in college football? I just like the fight songs. Like, I like that.
0: I
2: think, like, the Army-Navy game would be considered that, right? As a tradition in college football.
0: Well, I also have something called the best rivalry game, which would be Army Navy.
2: There's not enough
0: Texas A&M.
2: Army Navy rivalry though. Like I know like they don't like each other, but there's not the hatred that other rivalries have because like they all are like in the end they're going to armed forces. They're all on one team. Like I think the hatred of Michigan Ohio State is much different than the hatred of Army Navy.
1: Jeff, when you were at Oregon, was it Oregon State?
2: Washington.
1: Washington.
0: Oh, yeah, Washington. Funny.
1: When Don James was there, right? Was Don James
2: not,
1: the coach?
2: Buddy, I'm not that old. Jeez. Don James retired in, like, the mid-90s, I think.
1: No. Oh, okay. Was it really that? I thought he retired in the 2000s. Okay, I didn't know that.
2: I think I think Neuheisel was there in the early 2000s. Don James retired in 1992. So,
1: Oh, wow. I didn't know. Wow.
2: Yeah. Jesus. Yeah. I was like, I'm old, not that old.
1: I am, Jeff.
2: he retired right after they won the championship. So, he's been that long.
1: Wow.
0: How about it? You remember who did the show with me before Jeff Brain? Yes. And what was Lincoln? A Washington Husky.
2: Poor guy.
0: Who did he hate? Ducks.
2: Poor guy.
0: Like it's funny. Like I got
1: Oregon over Washington. And I'm not just saying it because Jeff's in the phone. You always kind of pick someone to root for in all these rivalries, like North Carolina, Duke. I always rooted for North Carolina. You know, like I always pick someone to root for in these rivalry games. I always root for Oregon over Washington.
0: All right. Give me this. The team that you hate the most, the program you hate the most. That's easy for you. Ohio State.
1: I'm not even going to. I mean, come on. Yeah. Stop it. Yeah.
2: So, I mean, obviously Washington, but USC.
0: You can't have your rivals.
2: USC.
0: That's good. You can't have Ohio State, Brain.
1: I can't have Ohio State. I would say. I just hate all the big. I hate Michigan State. I hate Ohio State. What's funny? I've kind of softened them a little bit recently, but I always was rooting against Notre Dame as a kid. Like,
0: okay.
1: They have Lou Holtz, but right. I've softened on them a little bit.
0: All right. Give me, speaking of Lou Holtz, the coach that you hate all time and the coach you hate right now.
2: Oh. Don James, no. I don't really hate any coaches.
0: Well, you know what I'm saying.
1: It's
0: sports hate.
1: Ryan Day. I sports hate Ryan Day for me. Yeah. I can't help it.
2: I guess it'd be Pete Carroll, but I respect Pete Carroll. Like, I don't...
0: Yeah, I'm not saying I hate him. I'm just saying, give me the guy. Like, you guys find annoying. Look at it. Like, is Lane? There's no Lane.
2: Brian Kelly going to an LSU accent comes to mind.
0: Family?
2: Hate. hate is a strong word.
0: Okay, it's sports hate. Don't make
2: I know.
0: It dramatic.
2: I don't really have a coach I hate. That's my answer. I'm all sorry.
0: Right.
2: I don't.
0: Okay, you love.
2: I hate
0: everybody.
2: Washington. I hate USC. I don't have coach.
1: I'll tell you who I hated. All time least favorite guys. I really hated Mark Antonio when he was at Michigan State. That guy pissed me off like no one else.
0: All right, I like it. Give me the coach all time and now that you fear to play.
2: Okay, that's Pete Carroll.
1: I would say, well,
0: really?
1: I thought back in the day, I thought Joe Paterno, like when he was at his, I'm going back, obviously.
0: Joe Paterno?
1: I always thought, yeah, I thought that they always, when you gave Penn State time to prepare in a big game, I always felt like Penn State was always like a really tough team to beat.
0: No Saban?
1: Well, yeah, Saban would be the all-time best coach. Yes, I would say that. But I just remember whenever it felt like Paterno had time to prepare for a game, they always were pretty tough.
0: All right. Well, I'll give you a couple more on the other side, and baseball stuff too. We're hanging with the brain. We're the fellas right here, Aunt Jeff, Fox Sports Radio.
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19: It is Countdown right here on Fox Sports Radio. Okay. So we'll be fast, but we won't hurry, right? Shout out to John Wooden, legendary UCLA head coach here. But we got to get through the injury thing because there's another story that connects to a heavy metal song. So if we run out of time, I'm coming after both of you jokers. You know what I'm saying?
20: Oh, gosh. It will be my fault. I'll take the fall immediately.
21: Odds are in the favor of that. Yes, the Rich Hornberger analytics machine does spit that out of the favor.
20: it's at the same odds of your car being towed at plus 270. Right.
19: There you go. Okay, yeah. So a couple of really significant injuries this week in the NFL. And I'm curious which one you think will be the bigger loss for that player's team. Is it Saints top 10 rookie wide receiver Jordan Tyson? He's on the shelf for a couple of months with a hamstring injury. Is it Texans wide receiver Jaden Higgins, who's out for the season with an ACL? Or is it Chargers center Tyler Biadasz? They just picked him up from the Commanders. Was expected to make a big-time impact. Some ACL damage. They're searching for clarity. How long will he be out? All that type of this. If it's damage to the ACL, I can't imagine it's going to be great, Rich. So what do you think? Jordan Tyson, Jaden Higgins, Tyler Biadasz, which one of the three is the biggest loss for their respective team?
20: As it stands right now, Higgins is probably the biggest loss because there's no recovery window debate here. They lost him for the season, tearing his ACL at a joint practice. He's been placed on season-ending IR. So, you know, you're looking at it through the lens of, you know, wide receiver versus wide receiver. Well, Tyson's due back in October, whereas you know for sure that that Higgins is out. In terms of Biadasz, he was brought in specifically for Herbert. The protection has been atrocious for Justin Herbert for the majority of his career, and it's mainly been because the Chargers can't keep a healthy offensive line unit. And here those horrors continue. So I would say if you end up losing Biadasz for a large portion of the season or the entire season, he could quickly become the biggest loss of these three you're comparing right now, because Justin Herbert has been not horrendous. He's actually been superlative in his efforts to keep the Chargers in contention with his play, but he hasn't had much help up front. And this does not bode well for the rest of their season if they lose him for a huge swath of the season or for the entirety of the season.
22: Yeah, I understand where Rich is coming from here, because Higgins' injury is obviously final. Like, there's no coming back from it. I just think the Texans have enough in the tank, pun intended, literally, because Tank Dell should be coming back.
19: There you go.
22: I've got puns for days today. I don't know. Yeah. I don't know. I'm this cornball today, more than usual. I'm excited to see Tank Dell, because his 24 season was gangbusters, and then it got derailed with the injury out pretty much all of last year. So we'll see what he has. I'm excited to see the Texans offense this year. Their offensive line is completely rebuilt. They brought in David Montgomery. They were atrocious. They were one of the worst teams in the history of the NFL in short yardage runs last year. And obviously offensive line's a big reason, and they'll be better in that category, not only with Montgomery, but also with

0: Dan Marino in what, 1983, that hit the ground running as a rookie quarterback. Ben was fantastic. Obviously, his resume speaks for itself. And when I look at Drew Aller, you know, he has some of the, you know, same similarities as Ben, but you know, we want to see him be consistent. If you're Mike McCarthy and Omar Khan, the GM, you really want to see him progress as being a franchise quarterback. Does he have all the tools? Absolutely. If he continues to look the way that he has in the first, you know, two preseason performances, then yes. But you know, playing quarterback position for a franchise like the Steelers, it's not easy. But he does have the benefit of playing with Aaron Rodgers, who you would hope would mentor him, you know, in his last season, and Mike McCarthy, who was like the quarterback whisperer. But I do believe that Drew Aller will do good things moving forward, but you just have to put him in these real game situations to really see what he's made of. And you've said it, that Penn State has failed him. So now he has a great quarterback coach in Mike McCarthy, and he gets to learn under Aaron Rodgers. But we will see, you know, how he progresses, you know, in his career.
1: Yeah, you just never really know, man. First game, you go 10 of 13, 153 yards, two passing touchdowns. You play the Jets, you go for 11 and for 23, 110 yards, no pass touchdown. So you had a solid game both games. Obviously, you don't want to go 11 for 23 and you're completing less than 50% of your passes. It wasn't bad. It just, Will Howard, he had a solid game. If you take away that, is he 10 of 15 for 75 yards? He just threw two picks. You can't do that in the preseason game. They barely game planning for you. And so Drew Aller, because the Steelers are always a good team, they've never been able to pick high in the draft. They need Drew Aller to be the future. They need him to be the future. They need him to show that he could possibly take over for Aaron Rodgers, because the Steelers not going to have a top 10 to 15 pick. They're going to be competitive with everybody. They're going to always win 7, 8, 9, possibly 10 games.
0: One of the greatest sayings I've ever heard, you know, in my football tenure, was when Chase Young, he was playing for the Redskins at the time, came to the sideline, and he said, "What's up to Mike Tomlin?" And Mike Tomlin said, "He said, young man, you're a hell of a player, but I never want to be in a position to draft a guy like you that high." And that's exactly what you're talking
1: about. And that's where the Steelers have been since Big Ben retired. Always a good team, but never good enough to win a Super Bowl, but obviously nowhere near bad enough to draft a quarterback of the future. And so they need Drew Aller to say, or not even say, step up and possibly be the quarterback of the future. They have no option. That's what they need.
0: Third rounder, gold. That's a diamond in the rough.
1: 100%, but at one point, Many people that know the game of football, me being many people, thought he was going to be that guy. But the way Penn State plays offensive football, you had to be a fool to go to Penn State and thought you was going to get developed as a quarterback. Mm-hmm. I mean, when you look at it, Drew Aller has everything you want a quarterback. Good mobility, not great. Big arm, big guy, perfect for the Pittsburgh and the AFC North weather in that division. And so I believe he will be the quarterback of the future. I'm going to just say that just from me spending time with him this offseason training, the promise that he had when he was at Penn State. And Mike McCarthy has shown he went from Green Bay. He had Brett Favre to Aaron Rodgers. And then when he went to Dallas, that's what sold me. I was like, bro, McCarthy is actually a really, really good coach. Because, you know, when Aaron Rodgers is your quarterback, it can mask a ton of your deficiencies and pitfalls. No. But what he did with Dallas, that impressed me. That impressed me with Dak. And so to see him get this opportunity in Pittsburgh, Drew Aller, he better be the answer. Because they just going to be swimming without a life jacket in the ocean, because they always picking 13 to 23, 15 to 23, somewhere around there. And not just – history has shown, outside of Lamar Jackson and a few other guys, you're not drafting a starting quarterback that late. Not a franchise starting quarterback. And so it remains to be seen. But I believe Drew Aller, he has the goods to get it done. Now, can he get it done? We don't know. But I believe he can. We got to take a break. Best Plaxico Burris. I'm TJ Houshmandzadeh. 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
0: Yeah, it is.
1: Yeah, welcome back in. The Up On Game. 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I'm TJ Uchimazada. 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Comment away. Let us know who takes you agree with and even those who you don't. 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These last couple topics, man, and the topic that we began with, Fernando Mendoza, rookie quarterback, Drew Aller, rookie quarterback. There's some other rookie quarterbacks that at one point many thought could be a first round pick. Obviously they weren't. Kay Klubnik with the Jets, Ty Simpson with the Rams.
3: Mm-hmm.
1: Which are there any other rookie quarterbacks that have impressed you? Even Haynes King, he came in and boy, did he ball out. And so any other rookie quarterbacks that have impressed you that you're like, man, I want to see more of this guy.
0: I really believe it's going to be Carson Beck. I really do. We talked about it, and obviously Jacoby Brissett has been a journeyman, and everywhere that he has been, he has won football games for, you know, New England to Indianapolis. And they just signed him to a new contract. But I think that Carson Beck right now, in the state of which the Arizona Cardinals are in, they have to figure out and find a way to get Marvin Harrison Jr. going. With that being said, I think that Carson Beck, you know, he played 6 years of college football. So he's not your average rookie. I think that he can go into this organization offensively with his new coaching staff and change the dynamic of what we have seen from Arizona over the past 5 or 6 years. Obviously, the Kyler Murray project didn't work out, but I believe that Carson Beck will be the best rookie quarterback going into the 2026 season.
1: To me, it's a battle of two guys for me. It's Klubnik or Carson Beck. Kay Klubnik with the Jets, Carson Beck, and it's because of what you said. They both have guys in front of them that aren't the long-term answer. Geno Smith with the Jets, Jacoby Brissett with the Cardinals. So it's going to have to be one of those two guys. Ty Simpson has Matthew Stafford in front of him. You ain't beating him out. You ain't better than him. You don't throw the ball better than him. And Haynes King, you just don't know. But it's going to have to be Klubnik or Carson Beck. Both of those teams need a quarterback of the future, the Jets and the Cardinals. It remains to be seen. Both of those guys were supposed to be first-round picks. They weren't. And we'll see how their career pans out and maps out moving forward. First hour is going that fast. That's Plaxico Burress. I'm TJ Uchimazada. This Up On Game, Fox Sports Radio. We will be back for the second hour. Y'all stay locked in. We are Fox Sports.
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0: You're going home in a taxi. You're going home in a taxi. Nothing like English soccer fans. Back to you.
1: Man, I appreciate you, man. Appreciate you. Yeah, the Jalen Hurts, the quiet, the naysayers, he going to have to – he'll have the ball. And we will see. And this is why the game of football is the greatest game in the world, because every Sunday, it don't matter what you – what you've done tomorrow, you got to come back and do it again the following Sunday. And then you got to come back and do it again and again and again. And if Jalen Hurts can do that, he going to get that contract extension he's looking for. He going to shut a lot of people up, Jordan Poyer himself. And we'll see. We'll see.
2: Franchise quarterback and standpoint, I mean.
1: Who are you taking over Jalen Hurts right now? Who are you taking over him right now?
2: I mean, who's available?
1: If it's not a top five quarterback available. Who are you going to go get? Who are you taking over Jalen Hurts right now? The quarterbacks that are in the league, who are you taking over Jalen Hurts right now?
2: I'm taking Joe Burrow.
1: That's it?
2: I'm taking Joe Burrow. And I'm taking Joe Burrow.
1: So you got Jalen Hurts, your second best quarterback in the league, then. You taking Josh Allen over Jalen Hurts and Stafford.
2: Okay.
1: And Lamar.
2: How many playoff games have Josh Allen won? I don't understand.
1: He wins playoff games. He done been to the AFC. He wins playoff games. He just hasn't gotten to the Super Bowl.
2: Okay. So what are we talking about? And Josh Allen has had phenomenal
1: football. So you're not taking Josh Allen over Jalen Hurts. TJ is.
2: Yeah, you are. I'm not. Yeah. I'm not.
1: Okay. You taking Lamar over Jalen Hurts?
2: Nope. I'm not taking Lamar over Jalen Hurts.
1: TJ is taking Lamar also over Jalen Hurts.
2: I'm taking the results, and I'm taking winning. That's what I'm taking.
1: Okay. I mean, that's fair.
2: I don't need the flash and the dash and the MVPs that have not been to the Super Bowl.
1: That's fair.
2: Jalen Hurts.
1: And this is devil's advocate. If other quarterbacks played with that team, they'd have better results. We'll never know. Joe Burrow will probably be a four-time Super Bowl champion.
2: With that team.
1: That part they had over the last four years. I do agree. So basically, you got Joe Burrow, Matthew Stafford, Jalen Hurts. That's basically how you got it. Your quarterback ranking, basically.
2: Yes.
1: Wow.
2: Josh Allen's good. He's a good player. I don't understand what he has done. I mean, even last year, we're talking about him winning the MVP, and Lamar Jackson was the first player in NFL history to have 4,000 yards passing and 40 touchdowns. I'm confused. Somebody please enlighten me what Josh Allen has done.
1: Josh, he a baller. That's why Josh Allen is physically really good.
2: Has he gotten his team to the Super Bowl?
1: No, but Josh Allen has not had the talent. Josh Allen has not had the guys around him that Jalen Hurts has around him.
2: I totally disagree.
1: That this is why we love the game of football, because in a few weeks, now we got a show and tell. They got to get out there and do work. And so we will see what happens, but Jalen Hurts has a huge ally in this corner in Plaxico Burress, third-ranked quarterback in the league. Let's see if he can go perform and play that way. That's Plaxico Burress. I am TJ Houshmandzadeh. This is Up On Game on Fox Sports Radio. We got to take a break. 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
9: Today's preseason game in Cleveland between the Browns and Buffalo Bills is being delayed by lightning. Buffalo was in the midst of the opening possession of the game when play was called. Shedeur Sanders was set to play the first half at quarterback for the Browns, with Deshaun Watson expected to play the third quarter. The Washington Commanders up 10-7 at Detroit, 5 minutes to go in the third quarter. Atlanta's Tyler Goodson, a 49-yard touchdown run, as the Falcons up 17-6 at Indianapolis early in the second quarter. In Minnesota, the Baltimore Ravens a 3-0 lead over the Vikings midway through the second quarter. Baseball New York Yankees manager Aaron Boone told reporters today that Giancarlo Stanton, who was close to returning from a right calf strain, sustained a moderate grade left calf strain when he fell while running a few days ago, which could potentially cause him to miss the rest of the regular season. I'm Isaac Lohenkron.
10: Perhaps you had better start from the beginning.
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0: the trophy. Enough's enough here. Like, if you got it at a Chuck E. Cheese, take off the moose antlers and return the thing, for God's sakes. Got a season to play.
1: Hey.
0: Thank you, Isaac. Jonas Knox here, Fox Sports Radio. By the way, speaking of the Dodgers, I did want to say this. For all you zeros and crybabies and complainers and, oh, they're ruining the sport, oh, they went and got Tarek Skubal, oh, it's so unfair, what about our team, what about our team? Hey, why don't you stick it? Because when you're snake bit, you're snake bit, all right? And there's nothing you can do about that. But you can't buy your way to some sort of medicine that's going to help with the venom once you get snake bit in sports. Andy Páez, all-star, breaks his hand last night, out for weeks. Like, it's this whole idea that because they made a move, they're ruining the sport, they're going to win another World Series, it's a foregone conclusion. If you're a Dodger fan, and I spent enough time around them filling in on
2: the Blowtorch,
0: AM 570 LA Sports, and I spent time this week there, may spend time next week, maybe the week after, who the hell knows? But if you're listening right now on the Blowtorch AM 570 LA Sports, you know what I'm saying is true. This season kind of feels a little snake bit. There's something about it that just doesn't feel quite right, whether it's the recent slump, whether it's... They're a very good team. Hard to bet against them. But there's just things that have popped up, not named another trade for a great player like a Tarek Skubal and another addition of a great player to that roster, that you look at and go, okay, something doesn't seem up to snuff this year, and Páez getting injured and being out for weeks with a broken hand is the latest example of that. At the Jonas Knox on X, at Jonas Knox Show on Instagram. Coming up, we are going to have another edition of a Saturday tradition. It's something we do called Do You Care? And It's Yours right here on FSR.
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9: Right now in Cleveland, the Browns and Buffalo Bills tied at 7 with 5.5 remaining in the second quarter. Shedeur Sanders, 8 out of 8 for 80 yards. On the opening drive, he completed a 16-yard pass to Blake Whitehart on a 4th and 2 from the Buffalo 41, then completed the drive with an 8-yard touchdown pass to Luke Florea. Right now, the Atlanta Falcons up 31-6 at Indianapolis, 4 minutes into the second half. The Baltimore Ravens, a 10-3 lead at Minnesota midway through the third quarter. And at Detroit, the Lions have just completed a 17-13 victory over the Washington Commanders. In Major League Baseball right now, the Toronto Blue Jays have a 2-0 lead over the Yankees in the bottom half of the fourth inning at Yankee Stadium, while in Milwaukee, the Atlanta Braves up 1-0 over the Brewers in the bottom half of the third. I'm Isaac Lalancron.
10: Perhaps you had better start from the beginning.
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0: the Jonas Knox on X, at Jonas Knox Show on Instagram. All right, it's coming up next year. We are going to close up shop with another edition of The Scraps, things in the world of sports and beyond we have not had a chance to get to, and it's yours right here on FSR.
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0: That's why WAR, wins above replacement, I think is such a telling stat when it comes to a race like this, because it essentially gives you how valuable this player is to the rest of the team. And especially there have been, there was something that I was talking about actually on Chicago radio this week with Lawrence Holmes while I was co-hosting alongside him on The Score, where there is a dollar value now assigned to essentially one WAR. So one win above replacement. How much is that actually worth? Mm-hmm. And if you get a player that has a score of one WAR, one win above replacement, that's worth $10 million. So if you're paying a guy $10 million and he is a one WAR player, he's paid for himself.
1: Yeah.
0: PCA has the opportunity to be a 10 WAR player before this season is over.
1: Well, that's...
0: And get to 10 wins above replacement, which would make him a $100 million man.
1: Which would be, I'm sure PCA would be really happy about that. I mean, but that's the thing. I mean, I think that's the thing with PCA. I think that's why right now he is in the lead. I will say that I think if Shohei does pitch at the level we're talking about and then also goes on an offensive explosion in these next 6 weeks.
0: If he keeps his pace offensively and goes out and continues and sustains his sub-2 ERA.
1: I actually think he'd have to, and it pains me to say this, I think he would have to uptick offensively. I think keeping pace right now doesn't necessarily do it. I was at the game last night and he came up in the bottom of the night. They ended up winning, but he came up in the bottom of the night, the leadoff hitter. And of course the thinking is, oh great, Shohei walk-off home run. And he struck out and I literally thought like, oof, there's a strike against the MVP.
0: Oh boy.
1: So it kills me. But
0: well, we've got a lot more show for you. We got the do's and the don'ts coming up after this, so stick around. You're not going to want to miss it. 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

0: that knows the ins and outs of this team so incredibly well. I know, Tracy, was super pumped to have you on. 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
0: All right. That was Bill Shagan of the LA Times. And we have one more segment for you coming up right after this. 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